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It's Tech Tuesday on Rock 101. I'm Clint. In a few minutes, I want to share with you the Oura Ring, which you've probably heard of. And you may love it for the very reason that I won't get one like my wife and my father-in-law. That's in minutes. Living Color.

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0: All right, I know you're aware, or at least you probably are aware, of the Oura Ring, right? My wife has one. My father-in-law has one. He had one, so she had to get one anyway. It's a ring that tracks your sleep and different vital statistics of your body, right? Your exercise, all that stuff. But it'll also detect when you're starting to get sick before you do. My wife loves this feature, and so does my father-in-law. But I will tell you, as awesome as that is, it's the reason that I don't get one. I thought, ooh, tracking sleep, that's great. It looks at body temperature, respiratory rate, resting heart rate variability, and so many different things. I thought, oh, I want one. But here's the problem. I don't want it to tell me, ooh, looks like you could be getting sick. Because then my brain tells me I'm getting sick. No thanks.
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0: 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Two nights, one massive stage. Muse, Weezer, Goo Goo Dolls, Snoop Dogg, Lainey Wilson. I mean, so many people. 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
1: Hey, when you wake up tomorrow morning, why don't you come hang with us on the Morning Buzz? 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

The Granite State has come together, and we're proud of our heroes, making it through to better days. 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

0: right, check this out on Rock 101. We in the Buzz are teaming up with Common Man Roadside for Way More Wednesday. 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
3: 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I loved it.
1: You were very good at it. It brought out your inner personality, yourself.
2: Little did they, she worked one table.
1: Yeah. She spent the whole night sitting there talking.
2: Yep.
1: Yeah.
2: Did their taxes.
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0: You're home for Rock, Rock 101. I am Clint. I am going to say goodnight to you in just a few minutes. I have one more song to get to, but I appreciate your ears very much. And if you've ever served this country, past, present, men, women, every branch, we love you. We appreciate you. Thank you. And God bless you and your families for your tremendous sacrifice. Have a great night.
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1: Hey, when you wake up tomorrow morning, why don't you come hang with us on the Morning Buzz? We could get you an invite to the exclusive Buzz Beer release party tomorrow night at Northwoods Brewing Company. We're going to have Who's the Douchebag. We've got five things you need to know. And all we need is you tomorrow, 5:30 to 10 a.m. right here on the Morning Buzz on Rock 101. Mm-hmm.

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1: You share something with him. You share something with him going, hey, you know, it was, he, and he saw the picture of the we had the
2: matching PJ Christmas.
1: All right, whatever. We had the matching PJ Christmas. So what? We're not alone?
2: No. I find that it's very funny. It's very cute.
3: Yeah, that's what we do. We're cute. 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
2: Five
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4: Matching PJs, buddy.
1: Boom! There you go. There's one for the
2: Thank
1: guests.
2: You very much for calling the No Balls Hotline.
0: Okay. Greg in the Morning Buzz. It's an everyday thing. 5:30 to 10 on Rock 101.

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1: Who's the hottest celebrity, like the hottest celebrity, that you think you'd have a shot at if they just got to know you? I think Jennifer Garner would like me. I think she'd like me. What? She's nice. I mean, she's got her head together. She's not all hung up on looks. She dumped Ben Affleck.
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1: 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But I fell in love with Ben Affleck. But maybe she learned her lesson. I think I maybe got a shot.
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1: Yeah.
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1: Punch drive-thru restaurants for not having a second menu displayed at the beginning of the drive-thru, not at the speaker box.
2: The warm-up one. But the problem with that is people stop at the warm-up menu and then they talk to it.
1: Yeah, but then when you get to the box and then they're like, what do you want to order? And you're like, I haven't had a chance to look. Yeah.
3: In my town, sometimes I order in the trash can.
1: Oh.
2: I said that.
4: You, Greg, knows where I'm talking about.
3: The trash can is before the speaker. So I pulled up there and I'm like,
2: and it sort of comes out toward the car.
4: Yes.
2: And so I rolled up
4: into it.
2: I love them, you know. Guys.
5: Hello. The extender. If it has an extender, you talk into it.
2: I did. I sat there, and then like a moron, you know, from up the road, I heard, you gotta pull up.
4: Yeah,
2: up
4: the there you go. Can, pull
2: oh
4: up,
2: my
4: please.
2: God, that's
4: trash
2: funny.
4: Can.
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1: Hey, when you wake up tomorrow morning, why don't you come hang with us on the Morning Buzz? 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We're going to have Who's the Douchebag. 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

The Granite State has come together, and we're proud of our heroes, making it through to better days. 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
1: Congratulations to a 22-year-old Salem native is the first person from New Hampshire to be commissioned as a U.S. Space Force officer.
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1: Congratulations. And thanks, everybody, for the news story. When me and Greg graduated, they didn't have photos in suits like you were wearing.
5: Yeah.
1: It was more quiet.
5: Yeah, we kept it quiet because we were on the DL. It was part of a secret program.
6: You couldn't breathe because the suits were so tight.
1: You're not supposed to fart in them either, I guess.
5: Why does that have anything to do with it?
6: No.
5: Okay?
6: No.
5: Just because I left it unzipped down to the belly doesn't mean that I, you know,
1: he was
5: space.
1: Also showing off the galaxy garden.
5: That's right.
1: Yeah.
5: I got a little galaxy garden, you know what I mean? Little man fro going
1: and
5: on
1: for
5: down
1: the
5: there.
1: Record, he had no Klingons.
5: Thank you.
0: Greg in the Morning Buzz. 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
3: now,
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1: That's been our greatest fear. I don't know if Valerie's thought about killing me. She has. Kayla? Have you ever thought about killing Greg?
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1: I've
4: never
0: thought. 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
1: Hey, when you wake up tomorrow morning, why don't you come hang with us on the Morning Buzz? 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We're going to have Who's the Douchebag. 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
1: Scotty's dad is a wingnut.
2: I remember going in the 70s and 80s. Yeah.
1: I went to the little Rochester airport, and it had a little mini air show going on there. And who do I walk up alongside? There's Pat McMullen. Had his eating ain't cheating hat on.
2: Okay, he doesn't have that.
1: He had his binoculars, and they were the big ones. They weren't the new ones.
2: That's the only time he uses them, that he's actually looking at what he says he is.
1: Because
2: other times at the beach, he says to my mom, he's like, I'm watching a ship. She's like, oh, the water's that way.
1: I know.
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1: Here's a guy in England. Some guy showed up in the ER in England with a huge anti-tank artillery shell from the World War II. Up the, what's it?
2: Yeah.
1: The old artillery shell.
3: That's one of Kelly's special.
1: Yeah, and the no-go right there.
2: And the no-go.
1: He claims, of course, total accident. Because there's so many times.
2: Would he sit on it?
1: When I've been, you know, sitting around the house and all of a sudden, whoa, that's an artillery shell on my backside. He said he found it while he was cleaning junk out of the house, put it on the floor, and he fell on it. Butt first. Which I guess, in all reality,
3: feasible.
1: You know, it could be the dumbest thing to ever happen, but that doesn't mean it didn't happen, right? So it could happen.
2: The last place I'm going is the hospital.
1: Yeah.
0: Greg in the Morning Buzz. It's an everyday thing. 5:30 to 10 on Rock 101.

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1: California women went on a tirade against airline workers. 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
2: Live from one edge of New England to the other, this is Greg in the Morning Buzz.

0: don't know why. I was just rocking side to side like I was piloting a ship in heavy seas. I don't know what's going on. I was holding onto the deck. You know, like, I don't know what's going on with me today. You know.
1: Hold on, buddy.
0: Oh, boy.
1: Oh, a good stretch this morning.
0: Yeah, good stretch. Orange. It's going to be a good day. We match.
1: I'll say you guys are friends. Cute.
0: Catherine Underwood and I, we match. Hi, everybody. Welcome to what I thought when I woke up was Sunday.
1: Yeah, that would have been so nice. Mess with you.
2: I finally slept last night.
0: Good.
3: All right.
0: Good.
2: It was like I didn't even go to, I was like,
1: you look more awake this morning.
2: I'm not going to the gym. I'm not doing, I just wanted sleep.
0: Sleep. Good. It's good.
4: Sleep is good.
0: I woke up. I hit the alarm, the snooze alarm, 3 times, and I get up and I walk to the edge of the bed and I stand there for a second and I had to assess. Is this Sunday? Am I getting up to go shoot? I mean, what am I?
1: Where am I going?
0: It doesn't happen often, but every once in a while I'm like, what day is this? And that is the function of working this crazy, stupid schedule that people like you that are up listening and us work.
2: Yep.
0: And it happens from time to time. That's our burden, people. We're all together in this mess.
4: We got this.
0: Right on. What's up, Kelly?
5: What's up, brah?
0: How you doing?
5: Good.
0: Yeah.
5: I had a walk at Newcastle Common last night. Mm-hmm. Some more homemade caprese with my own tomatoes.
0: Nice.
5: Chloe's basil. Mm-hmm. That was my dinner with some bread. Mm-hmm. And I watched the Sox. The Sox got a little skid there.
0: Four losses in a row. I had a salad last night that included tomatoes that were grown by somebody probably in California or Chile.
2: I could have brought you some from my dad's garden.
0: Oh,
2: I love it. Tons.
0: We are forgoing the garden this year. Yeah. But anyway, what are you going to do?
3: I have local tomatoes, but
0: Scott McMullen.
6: Good morning.
0: What's going on with you, buddy?
6: Well, Cundy Roofing is just knocking it out of the park. We got one more side of the house to be done. I spent more time outside yesterday just looking at it.
0: Do you have a clipboard? You point to things? Hey,
6: I don't
0: over
6: need
0: there.
6: To. I don't need to, but I'm just out there, and they're like, is everything okay? And I'm like, everything's great.
1: You're just so happy.
0: So are you watching them?
6: No.
0: Because I don't think that generally, we've talked about that, right? Like when somebody's doing work on your house, don't lean over their shoulder.
6: I'm in the house if you need me.
0: Yeah.
6: Thomas is having a blast running from window to window and attacking the guys, through the screen.
0: Attacking them.
6: Yes,
0: okay, all right, good.
6: Yeah. But
0: good.
6: I'm just, you know, we bought a house of a certain color, and Amy got home last night. She got teary-eyed. She's like, love it. I go, I know.
0: Yeah.
1: That's good. Great.
0: It's a big difference.
6: Yes,
0: we went from one color to another, and it was made a major difference.
6: And the only thing that made me laugh is I looked out yesterday, and in the middle of the work crew is Pat McMullen.
0: Of course.
1: In the mix.
0: Of course.
6: Yeah, what are you doing here?
3: I was in the neighborhood. Oh, my God.
0: I think that's his happy place. Wherever a project is going, that's Patty Max.
6: I look out and I'm like, hey, I know that guy.
0: Good night's sleep there, Laura.
2: Oh, great night's sleep. Yeah, yesterday I was back and forth to Lazy River Campground, just hauling stuff to set up for the weekend. And then I did run club last night. That's what I think helped me.
0: Yeah.
2: Because you run 3 miles.
0: Right.
2: And then I think I needed that. So, yep.
0: Awesome.
2: Cleared my brain and fell asleep.
0: Good. What do you got? Okay.
1: I did not go to run club.
0: Nice lid.
1: Yeah. Thank you.
0: Love the lid.
1: Thank you very much.
2: It looks very nice.
1: Really good. Appreciate it. Thank you.
0: Mm-hmm.
1: What did I do? Nothing. Took a nap. I needed it. Still wasn't long enough. Had a meeting. Dinner.
0: Yeah.
1: Cats. Bed.
0: I wrapped up work early and sat down, watched a often watched movie that we've seen a million times. I still watched it. And all I could think of was Kelly Brown hates this.
1: Rudy.
0: No. It's not Rudy. We'll get back to it. But anyway, it was part of my fun night, you know. So no.
1: Was it fun because you knew Kelly hated it?
0: I like the movie. I love the movie.
5: And I've been vocal about not liking this movie.
0: Oh yeah, very vocal. Very, very vocal, you know. But anyway, we'll get to it. And it's not a knock on you. It's totally fine. I was chilling last night, did some stuff. Some project stuff yesterday afternoon. Yeah, it's pretty good. But today,
5: Patch Adams. Was it Patch Adams?
0: No, we'll get to it, Kelly.
5: Okay.
1: It's a tease, Kelly.
5: It's a stupid movie.
0: Okay. It is not that jab.
6: I have a guess also, but we're going to move on.
0: Today on the program, we got a Who's the Douchebag. It's a pretty good one, I think. A little long, but pretty good, okay? whenever I imagine myself being in the situation of the letter, that's a pretty good one. So we got a good one for you today. Also, we talked about it. Autumn Buzz Cop Rail is apparently out and about a lot of places. Yes. If you see it someplace, send me an email, Greg at Morning Buzz. Let us know so we can let other people know. We got five things you need to know today. We're going to do that a little bit after 6. Douchebag at 8. Okay, Boomer. Eric's going to be here as well. I saw a news story this morning. I just sat there just shaking my head. We're going to have to discuss this.
1: SMH.
0: SMH. 100%. 100%. But I will say, morning is off to a terrific start. Terrific.
1: I'm happy for you.
2: No, oh, Lina,
1: this
2: so
1: is one
2: happy.
1: Of those little things no. that gets your day going.
2: All no. green lights.
0: Nope.
6: Morning wood.
0: Nope.
2: Oh,
0: nope.
1: Okay.
0: Well, not going to talk about it. That's all I'm saying. Okay. No.
6: Nice job, buddy.
2: So that happened. Great.
0: 1,000% stuck the landing. Stuck it. 10 out of 10. Bam. Okay? I'll explain. Why bother you now with these silly details that make up things in my life? All right? Right now, I'm more concerned about you. What do you want to hear? All right? It's not Sunday. It's Wednesday. All right? Wednesday.
1: Wow.
0: What would you like to hear? You can text in at 82945. 82945. And the forecast, is it now?
2: So
0: there was
2: nice.
0: Originally a couple of days of rain that were going to happen this week. That has changed. And now we're in a little pattern here.
2: Beautiful.
0: Which is perfectly fine.
2: Oh,
0: it was
2: great.
0: Perfect. The windows were open yesterday. The breeze was coming through. Red Sox, no? No?
2: Nope. They lost 4 in a row.
0: What do you say, Kelly? What's going on
1: Which
0: there?
1: Team is real?
5: This happens, but they're still 4.5 games up on the third. They're solidly in a wild card spot
0: yes.
5: right
0: okay.
5: now.
0: Okay. All right.
5: But, you know, that could change if we keep losing. You might want to win one of these.
0: Mm-hmm. What do we got? We got bath towels, okay, cashiers, travelers, things in the ocean. All right, we got a lot to cover. We got plenty of real estate to do it in. All right, friends?
6: Yes, we do.
0: 82945. Let us know what you want to hear. We just might play it, so let's go.
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0: Here's what's up with Kelly.
6: Good morning. It's 6:04, sunshine with a few clouds today. High of 85. The favorite to win Wisconsin's Democratic primary for state governor has lost in an upset. Democratic socialist Francesca Hong was favored to win Tuesday's race, but multiple outlets now rejecting that she has been narrowly defeated by moderate Democrat David Crowley. Field is set for the governor's race in Vermont. Incumbent Republican Phil Scott will face Democrat Amanda Janu in November. Janu won the Democratic primary yesterday with 49% of the vote over Ali Richards. Gerald Malloy will try to flip Vermont's congressional seat. He won the Republican primary yesterday with over 76% of the vote. Malloy will face Democratic incumbent Becca Belint in November. Authorities investigating after a suspicious death in Whitefield, New Hampshire. The attorney general's office said the four people involved were family members. Yesterday morning, officers were called to the Hilltop Manor trailer park for a report of a motor vehicle operating erratically. When they arrived, officers found two men and one woman suffering from several injuries. One of the men was taken to the hospital where he succumbed to his injuries. One witness told WMUR that he heard what sounded like gunshots coming from his neighbor's house. The identities of those involved have not been released. The investigation is ongoing. President Trump says that the Secret Service directed last month's undisclosed plan to move him off Air Force One and onto a separate military aircraft. It's up to the Secret Service and the military. They wanted me to go on a different flight from a different plane. I do what they say, Trump told reporters, addressing the unexpected switch during his July return from the NATO summit in Turkey. The Perseid meteor shower reaches its peak this week. It happens as the Earth passes through the trail of debris left behind by the Swift-Tuttle comet, debris that burns up on hitting the atmosphere. Best time to watch will be overnight, tonight through Thursday, when a new moon offers darker skies. Morning Buzz Sports Sox. A little bit of a skid here. Lost their fourth straight, falling to the Blue Jays 5-3 in Toronto. Ranger Suarez on the hill tonight at Rogers Center for the Sox. I'm Kelly Brown, Morning Buzz News.
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15: Southbound looks great through New Hampshire and Mass. No issues getting down into Boston yet this morning. Everett Turnpike's moving fine through the Bedford Tolls. Route 3 years slow, 495 to Route 129. No problems on 495, 95, or 128. Route 1, you're moving great through Saugus and through Peabody. Let's see here. Through Manchester, everything looks good. Spalding Turnpike's moving fine. No problems on 101. Everything looks good on Route 4. 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That's the latest from the Morning Buzz Traffic Desk.
6: Sunshine with a couple clouds, mid-80s. A thunderstorm in spots tonight. And a thunderstorm in store tomorrow afternoon. Highs right around 80. Kelly Brown, Morning Buzz.
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20: Ladies and gentlemen, Kelly Charles Brown on the keyboard. Coming in with the drums, Scott McMullen. Over on the second keyboard, Laura J. Boyce. And on the bass, slung down low, with the kick-ass lid she's wearing today, ladies and gentlemen, Kayla Windsor.
21: Yeah, that's rocking.
20: What does the lid say?
21: It's a stone face hat.
20: All right.
21: So I don't actually remember what it is, what it says, but it probably says stone face somewhere.
20: I would imagine stone face.
21: That's my guess. But our good friends dropped us off some gear a while back, and I love me a hat, especially a free one.
22: And one that fits you. Like, it fits you perfectly.
20: You love hats?
21: I do love hats.
20: I know somebody that also loves hats.
21: I know. We have that in common, buddy. But see, the difference is, for me, it's because my hair looks crazy today.
20: Yeah.
21: So we're covering that up.
20: Mm.
21: Before it looks nice for tonight, you know?
20: Well, it looks great. I mean, it's fine.
21: Thanks.
20: There's a cool lid there. I'm rocking the Maine Outdoor Adventures hat there with the beat up.
21: You're nationwide today, man.
20: I am.
21: You're covering it all.
20: I'm coast to coast.
21: Yeah, you are.
22: Yeah, Alaska to Maine. He's got you covered.
20: Yeah, I got east to west. Got the Maine hat and an Alaska shirt. Bam. That's happening. Bam. Kelly rocking Boot Bay Harbor.
6: That's right.
20: Scotty, what's on your shirt?
1: Rush.
20: Of course. There you go.
22: That one I can read. I noticed that this morning. I was like, I know what that shirt says.
20: All right. Well, welcome, everybody. Thank you for the kind words about the early buzzes.
22: Huh? Didn't even realize, like, Kelly.
6: A little different kind of
20: I had an orange. I'm Catherine Underwood on Channel 9 is wearing the same color as I am.
22: Kelly's is makes very me love her more. A little darker than yours, but similar.
20: Yeah. Solid comments on the early buzz request. Well, I mean, you're basically thanking the other listeners because they were the ones that made those choices.
6: Okay.
20: Yeah. Good solid picks. Good call up in Dartmouth on The Call. Let the Day Begin. Great tune. All right. Anyway. Who was that? Hold on.
22: I didn't know who sang that song. And I...
20: Stan. Stan was up in Dartmouth. He was. Stan, how about Let the Day Begin by The Call?
22: I like that song.
20: Yeah. Great song. They had that and there was another one. Let the Day Begin. Hold on.
22: Let the Night End.
20: No. Nope. They had Let the Day Begin. Oh, shoot. I can't believe I can't even think about it. Hold on.
22: Let the Evening Continue.
20: No.
6: I have the CD, too, but I haven't looked at it for years.
20: Let the Day Begin. Let the Day Start.
22: Drive at Dawn.
20: All right. I don't know. I'll have to figure it out.
6: That was a good song.
20: Great song. Now it's bugging me and I can't stop.
22: Can't stop, won't stop.
20: All right, forget it.
22: I'm looking.
20: There's a second hit. I can't remember. I'm looking. All right. Anyway, this is the little things that once they get in my head, I can't let them go. Huh?
22: I still believe the walls come down everywhere.
20: The walls come down.
22: Those are their four.
20: The walls came down. That's what it is. All right. Well, anyway, everybody's got these little things that they perseverate on when they can't figure it out. Song titles and artists would be mine. If I can't figure it out, it's going to bug me until I get it.
1: When I know an actor from something.
20: Yeah.
1: I have to figure out what it is.
22: Like when you're watching a cartoon.
1: But I don't ever want to look it up.
20: Valerie will say to me, how do I know this person from? And I look over and I'm like, remember the little kid in Stand By Me? Little kid, no, not the fat one. You know, the other one. And then she looks at me and goes, are you sure? Honey, this is what I do. Okay.
1: Ask me and I'll go. And she's like, I don't really care. You've been going on about this forever. It doesn't matter anymore.
20: Yeah.
1: I don't care.
20: Yeah,
14: I'm cool with not figuring it out, but the girls have to figure it out.
22: Yeah, I'll sit through an entire movie listening to a voice going, who is that? Whose voice is that? Yeah. And I try not to look it up until
14: I recognize her from somewhere, and then I leave it at that. The girls will be like, Dad, she popped up in one of the episodes of a Disney show we used to watch. Oh, okay.
20: I only do that with music and movies. That's really it. I'm not a Google generation. I don't have to have the answer to everything. Every question I throw out is rhetorical. It doesn't mean you have to research it.
22: But that's why you have me.
6: How are you going to find out the answer?
20: When I say, what the hell is the name of that bridge? I really don't care about the answer. Yeah. And I certainly don't need you to immediately dive into your phone. Like at home. I'm not talking about here when we're on the air and we're making references.
22: You didn't like that I just gave you
20: the
22: bands?
20: No, I did. At home, I'm just, I don't know why I'm saying, I don't even know why I'm talking at home. Because really, I'm not looking for answers. If I throw out a rhetorical question, it's just, I don't know. I don't know why I do it. I should stop, you know?
14: Don't ever stop.
20: Yeah, I'm not one of those guys who needs to know everything. I don't. I'm exhausted, okay? Normally, I'm just exhausted. I just thought I'd throw that out there, okay? All right, well, anyway, welcome to Wednesday, halfway through the week. What day is it today? Today is, hold on a second,
22: the
20: vinyl
22: 12th?
20: Day. Vinyl. It's vinyl day. National Vinyl Day. Record vinyl.
22: That works out good for Roadkill.
20: It's not record store day, right?
14: No.
20: Okay. Somehow it's just National Vinyl Day, so go listen to some vinyl, okay? We'll play some final vinyl a little bit later on this morning, okay? We'll do that for you. I believe it's going to be Laura's turn. No, Roadkill's turn. Sorry. So we got that going on. Right now, though, on a Wednesday... Look, I woke up thinking it was Sunday. Everybody cut some slack.
22: We're lucky he's here.
20: Leave me alone.
14: No, he could have been up somewhere with his camera going, hey, guys, I thought it was Sunday.
22: Guys,
20: I'm in Ellsworth, Maine.
22: Sorry.
20: I am not going to be there today. Okay, well, anyway, it is Wednesday, and it is time for five things that you need to know. Here we go.
17: Stand by. 5, 4, 3, 2. Countdown sequence 1. Five things you need to know.
20: I think you're right. I think the call was used in the Lost Boys movie. I think
22: it was. That was the other one I gave you.
20: Good stuff. We try to drop some things on you that may be of value to you. Maybe it'll save you time. It may save you money. It could be a health-related thing or just a life hack. You know what I mean? Something that'll, I don't know, make life a little bit easier. Maybe reduce your aggravation. I mean, much of what I do is all about reducing aggravation. I'm just over it. Let it go. Don't let things into your head. It's brought to you by today, Tri-Town Butchers, ladies and gentlemen. One stop for anything on the grill, side snacks, craft beers, snacks, and more. 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Scott McMullen has the first of five things.
14: Between raising prices and everything just being crazy this summer, a new survey reveals that 61% of Americans haven't taken a vacation yet this summer, and 59% said they don't feel they've had enough time off at all. Gas prices are making people stay closer to home, and also everybody's work schedules are so funky these days that they just feel like, what do you mean? It's August is almost over, and the kids are going back to school in weeks.
22: It's sad.
20: You know what's funny?
14: Ugh, I know. None of this.
20: It is getting more rare that you meet somebody that's 9 to 5. Mm. Right? I mean, everybody I know goes in at different times, offbeat hours, flex time. They get to kind of make their own hours. I wonder what the percentage of set hours is. 9 to 5, mm-hmm. 7 to 4, 7 to 3, whatever. I wonder what that is. Somebody do a survey on that. Get back to me.
14: I always wondered, like, hey, you don't want to go there because it's going to be busy because it's lunch
20: mm-hmm.
14: break.
20: Mm-hmm.
14: And then, like, oh, for all I know, you know, some people could be taking a lunch break at all. Or they're going to be going at 11.
20: There's another thing I think there's way less of. Lunch break. Like a lunch hour. I don't know any jobs where you get to leave for an hour. I'm not saying they're not good. I'm just saying that used to be the norm.
14: Yeah.
20: You know, not so much anymore. Kayla Windsor, what do you got?
2: Well, things that feel gross and things that actually make you sick aren't always the same, according to infectious disease experts. Jill Roberts, a molecular epidemiologist and professor, has a few things that we think of as like need to be done all the time.
20: Kelly dated her, didn't you? The doctor?
3: I think so, yeah.
2: That would make sense.
20: Epidemiology, yeah.
2: One of them is disinfecting every surface. If you're wiping things down constantly, you don't need to do that. They say what's more important is to focus on ventilation. Make sure there's fresh air coming into the area instead of just recirculating the air in there.
20: Less so today.
2: Sure.
20: But a current coworker of mine, formerly used to do Germex, he drowned in it. He just doused himself with Germex all the time. Honestly. And if he looked at something, he Germexed his hands. Scott McMullen, you do it less now than you used to do.
2: I will say he's a good sharer with it, though. It does come in handy sometimes.
20: I'm not saying it doesn't, but that guy was over the top. You don't need to do it.
2: Right. Another thing, washing your sheets constantly. Your sheets don't normally carry things that are actually going to make you sick. In fact, Jill Roberts says that people have microbes and they're actually healthy to have on you. So you don't need to be washing your sheets all the time. Antibacterial soap doesn't make that much of a difference. Regular hand soap, washing your hands appropriately is totally fine. Your winter coat doesn't need to be washed all the time. I know during COVID, it was wash everything. Winter coats don't need to be washed like that.
20: Agreed.
2: Eating sushi and other sort of raw foods. They say you don't have to be too worried about it. Just pay attention to where you're getting it. Making sure it's a clean place. You should be good. And cleaning your phones constantly. You can do it every once in a while, but it's not that big a deal.
20: I'm just trying to think of when the last time I washed my winter coat is. Like, I think I only washed it if I got crap on it.
2: Right.
20: You know what I mean? That's the only time you wash your winter coat. I don't know, unless people do it all the time, and I'm the
14: idiot. What are you doing with your coat on that involves crap?
20: No, well, like,
2: you spill something?
20: Yeah, let's say I'm out and I lean up against a rock and I get seaweed all over the back of it or something like that.
22: See, I feel like the sleeves always get a little dirty, so I try to wash mine every, once a month.
20: Kelly, Jill, the epidemiologist, what was she like to date? Was she nice? Because you dated her for a while, the epidemiologist behind that report she just gave you. Mm. Yeah, what was she like?
17: Very nice lady.
20: Yeah.
17: Great personality, Greg.
20: Yeah, there you go. Thank you, Kelly.
14: When you guys did it all the time, were you clean or were you dirty?
20: I'm not asking you to kiss and tell, Kelly, because you don't do that. I know that.
14: Was the sex dirty or clean?
20: All right, what do you got, Kelly? Five things you need to know.
17: Girls flag football.
20: is expanding in the state of Virginia this fall with 51 high school programs preparing to field teams for the first time.
21: That's wow. Awesome.
20: The Washington Commanders announced the expansion during Kids Day at their training camp, bringing the number of Virginia programs supported by the team to 102. Now, I don't know if other teams are starting to do this or what, but apparently the Commanders are spearheading this thing. Each program will receive financial assistance, custom uniforms, equipment, while more than 1,000 girls will also receive protective headbands. The Virginia High School League is considering whether to recognize girls' flag football as an official championship sport. They haven't done that yet, but Maryland and D.C. have. They've already sanctioned it.
3: Forgive me for not knowing. I don't know what a protective headband
20: is. I don't either.
3: Is.
21: It's sort of like, it usually is like a black band that goes sort of like a headband.
3: Just in case they bump heads.
21: Yeah, for lack of a better.
3: Yeah, okay. Way. All right. I'm good with that.
21: I think that's awesome. I wish they had that when I was a kid.
3: I think the girls' softball helmets, like the pitcher wears, like those are funky. You know what I mean? It's just like a brim. It's just to protect them in case they get a direct line drive. You know what I mean? But yeah, it's a good idea. Laura, what do you got? Five things.
22: Okay, well, most of us feel like we've spent time with our dogs, and we know that our dogs can sense the difference between positive and negative mm-hmm. emotions, right? Mm-hmm. So this new research has put dogs awake and unrestrained in MRI scanners to see the activity in different regions of their brains while the dogs looked at human facial expressions. And just like we all figured out, they found that dogs can tell the difference between joy, a blank stare, happy, angry faces. The brain scans showed something also that the dogs were making distinctions between fear and anger and fear and sadness, showing it can tell the difference between the negative emotions. So if you're angry / sad, that with that fear in your face, they know the difference just by looking at your expression, not like that aura you put out. It's all in your facial expression.
3: Yeah, I'm not going to go against that. I absolutely 1000% believe it, but I also think they get the aura as well.
22: Well, I think they do too, but this, they said, as far as we know, it's the first time ever that they can prove that a dog can distinguish between your two similar emotions that they didn't think that they could, and they definitely can.
3: Well, let's say they eat something, they chew on something, you know, and you give them that look, and they know. Uh-huh. They're like, what? I didn't do nothing.
22: But that's like, but you're also using your no, bad dog, all that kind of
3: no,
22: stuff.
3: No, no, no. You just, the look is all, yeah. Like with Daisy, all I got to do is just like look at her in a certain way, and she recognizes the emotion attached to the face. You know what I mean?
22: Mm-hmm. Yep.
3: I posted a picture on my Facebook page. It was a close-up of Daisy's face. It looked like a mugshot when I took it with my phone. And so I put it up as, it's a mugshot. And her crime would be stealing a theft by unauthorized taking, another dog toy. And I said, show me your dog pictures and the crime that they committed. I almost had 400 different pictures of dogs.
21: Oh, awesome.
3: And I'm rolling through it. I'm like, oh, these are awesome. They're great. So it's on my Facebook page.
22: Yeah, so your dog can tell sadness, anger, fear, all just by looking at you.
3: My five things is a way to go. This is just, amen and good on you. Good on you. That's what I'm doing. Not all heroes wear capes, Scotty.
14: No, they don't.
3: I'm going to say thank you to Gen Z today. Your entire generation. I'm going to give it up for you, okay? I don't buy into that. I'm not one of those kids today, they don't want to work. Yeah, you're right. Some of them don't. Neither do a lot of adults, okay? Neither do a lot of adults. A lot of millennials, a lot of whatever I am, boomer, whatever. So don't put it all on them. There are hard workers out there, right? It is the Gen Z people that are now saving movie theaters. It's Gen Z. Now look, I'll be the first to say, I can't stand all of these friggin' movies, superhero movies, but that's me, because that's where I'm at in my life. All right, fine. But they're showing up, and all of these movie theaters that would be in danger of closing are having a great summer. Business at movie theaters this summer is actually booming. CEO of Canadian exhibitor Cineplex says Gen Z tired of looking at the small screen. They are going out on a social basis and having a good time. I don't watch any show on my phone. I'm not going to watch a phone
14: no.
3: for hey, a show.
14: No.
22: I do every day on the treadmill.
3: Yeah, that's good for you. I'm not.
21: Only if I'm sitting in a lobby somewhere for a long time.
3: This year's movies like Spider-Man, The Odyssey, Obsession, and Backrooms, only one of those being a superhero movie, are bringing people to the movies. Project Hail Mary, great movie. They had another Star Wars. They had The Devil Wears Prada 2, which I heard sucked, by the way, which sucks because I really loved the first one.
14: I remember you telling me
3: Dude,
14: that.
3: You, it's a great The movie. Devil Wears Prada is hilarious, and it's a good movie.
14: I've seen it. The girls watched it, and I'll check out most of Anne Hathaway's movies.
3: Spider-Man Brand New Day, Toy Story 5, The Odyssey, Super Mario Galaxy movie, Michael, Project Hail Mary. All these movies are making huge bank.
14: I like how you'll redo the list, but if it's one, you...
3: Stupid.
14: Well, somebody went and saw it.
3: But they went and see it, and these movie theaters, I don't want the movie theaters to ever go away. I want to go see The Odyssey in an IMAX. That's my hope. But anyway, so thank you to Gen Z. You're the ones that are saving the movie industry right now. Okay?
22: I looked at Dylan the other day. I said, let's go. I want to go see Spider-Man when we're on vacation next week. He looked at me and goes, oh.
4: And you already saw it?
22: I already saw it without a job. I was like, oh. Yeah. He's like, yeah. Remember I asked you for some Apple Pay? I went to the movies.
3: I was like, I want to sit on my own couch and watch the movies. No. I want it on a big screen, and I want some popcorn. I want it to be an event. I'm going to a movie. If I sit on my couch, I'm going to fall asleep.
14: Okay, well, that's kind of...
4: Well, that might be on you.
14: That's kind of on you.
3: I'm not saying it's not on me.
14: I don't mind
3: watching a movie. I'm telling you why I go to the movies. I want to go to the movies.
14: I don't mind watching a movie at home.
3: Okay. Are you going to go see a big movie? Are you going to wait? Like, let's say you go see The Odyssey, or let's say there's a movie you really, really want to see. Mm-hmm. Are you going to wait for it to come to TV, or are you going to go to the theater?
14: I'm going to go to the theater.
3: Okay, there you go. That's all. That's it. That's fine. Okay, good. There you go. Good on you. There you go. There's five things. Thank you, ladies and gentlemen. So we're going to slide into the newsroom. You got a couple minutes, so why don't you slide on over to the snack bar, grab yourself some snacks, get some popcorn, maybe get some Good and Plenty. There's an old reference. Twizzlers. Don't get that Red Rope Vine stuff either. That's crap. That's a knockoff. You Twizzlers or nothing, because you got to have standards, people.
14: Why don't you get yourself a little snack, you little snack?
3: There you go. Deuces, horses, neck.
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1: Good morning. It is 6:32. Red Sox lose again. We'll get to sports in just a minute. Senator Darlene Graham and Congressman Ralph Norman will advance to a Republican Senate primary runoff in South Carolina. Neither candidate expected to reach the 50% threshold needed to win outright, setting up a runoff August 25th. Authorities investigating after a suspicious death in Whitefield, New Hampshire. The AG's office said the four people involved at the Hilltop Manor trailer park were family members. Former U.S. Marine Robert Gilman has been released from Russian custody. Gilman was arrested in 2022 after Russian authorities accused him of kicking a police officer while drunk. President Trump says Russia agreed to release Gilman following his discussions with President Vladimir Putin, who reportedly cited humanitarian concerns. An Arkansas high school says one of its football players was at team practice for about an hour last week before discovering he had a snake in his helmet.
2: Not just a snake. Go ahead, Kelly.
1: The athletic director of Maumel High School said Tuesday the student did not know he had a snake in his helmet until he felt something moving around up there.
3: Oh.
1: Athletic director Kirk Horton says they inspected the helmet and they found a 2-foot-long cottonmouth hiding behind the padding.
2: Poisonous, venomous snake in his helmet.
1: Yeah.
2: That's why I'm not living in the South.
1: After the discovery, the Maumel Animal Shelter posted a notice saying before putting on your helmet, always give it a quick check first.
2: What, 2 foot long? Like that big? How big's the helmet? What is that? How do you have a 2 foot long snake in your helmet?
4: Does he have a little head? I mean, are we talking, does he have a little Beetlejuice head?
2: I don't know. He would, even if he had a Beetlejuice head, it would be a much smaller helmet. Does he have a giant cranium is more the question. But the thing
1: I mean,
2: didn't
1: really
2: bite him.
1: Thin, right?
2: Huh?
1: I'm assuming they're very thin snakes.
2: I don't know. I don't know. 2 feet long, though? Poisonous snake in your helmet?
4: No.
2: I'm dead.
1: Sunshine today. A couple of clouds. Mid-80s. It is Morning Buzz Sports time.
5: Hey!
1: Well, we got a skid here. Officially, fourth straight loss for the Red Sox. Falling to the Blue Jays last night, 5-3 in Toronto. Patrick Sandoval charged with the loss, allowing 4 runs, 2 earned on 8 hits and 3 walks. Sox did get a couple of home runs from Willier Abreu and Sedan Rafaela. Ranger Suarez on the mound for the Red Sox tonight. Patriots cornerback Christian Gonzalez sat out yesterday's joint practice with the Colts as an apparent precaution. The team didn't give a reason for his absence, but Pro Football Talk speculates that ongoing talks toward a contract extension were a consideration in keeping Gonzalez off the field. The 24-year-old is also coming off a hard fall during Monday's practice. The reigning NBA champion New York Knicks will help tip off the upcoming season. Several marquee games unveiled by the league yesterday, including an opening night tripleheader that will be headlined by the Knicks raising their championship banner before hosting LeBron James, Jaylen Brown, and the Philadelphia 76ers. The slate, October 20th, also includes the Pistons hosting the Celtics before the Thunder host the Spurs. Let's see, Celtics also will be hosting the Miami Heat. That is a Christmas Day game. The battle to become the Vikings week one starting quarterback did not make it to the preseason. Multiple outlets reporting that Kyler Murray has beaten out J.J. McCarthy for the job just 2 weeks into training camp. For Morning Buzz Sports, I'm Kelly Brown.
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7: Traffic. 93 southbound. We have heavy traffic now. Mystic Valley Parkway to the Zakim Bridge. If you are heading into Boston, there is police activity in the breakdown lane at the merge from the Tobin Bridge, reported by the TD Garden Cam. So it's right there on the Zakim. Let's see here. Everett Turnpike looks good down to Route 3. Route 3, you're slow. 495 to Concord Road. 95 southbound on the brakes. Walnut Street to Washington Street. And then from Route 3 to Exit 49 through the Burlington area. No problems on the Spalding Turnpike. 101 free and clear through Manchester. 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
1: Sunshine today, a couple clouds, high of 85, a thunderstorm in spots tonight.
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7: It's August, and I'm like, woo, our beer.
3: Well, we are doing it a little earlier so that more people can enjoy it, and they want it, which is really cool. People have already sent me photos of them enjoying it at home. So you look for it in craft beer stores and beverage stores, you know, wherever you may be. Trying to get it to more places than ever. There are always like distribution restrictions that that states have, or you know, certain states don't want anything distributed from another brewery from out of state because they have a lot of breweries in their own state and they want to protect them, and that makes perfect sense. I get it. You know, take care of your own. I get it.
7: We are going to be doing our beer release parties. I'll be kicking it off on Monday, August 24th. At 5:30 at Heritage Corner Market. Mm-hmm. So I will be there. Yeah, 5:30 on Monday the 24th. So get ready.
3: They're our sponsor. And so we'll be going to that, taking it out for a couple hours, and you can come meet us someplace and pick some up for yourself and try it. So thank you very much to Northwoods Brewing Company. I can't say enough good things about them. I think we all feel the same.
5: Absolutely.
3: Yep. Lovely family, lovely business. And they came to us. 5 years ago, because they wanted to, you know, partner with us and help put food on the tables where there were none before. They're a very community-based brewery, as are a lot of the local breweries. So, and they're all kind of in it together, you know. So I love that community. A thank you to Jeff and Becky Fennerty and Sarah and Abby and Jeremy and everybody, and Jeff and Ron.
5: So cool.
3: Incredible people.
7: You're all wonderful.
3: Yeah, I'm just serious. 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
3: 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Not right now, but it's going to be happening soon. 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
3: You can meet the legendary Kelly Brown if you go to the Morning Buzz Facebook page. 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
8: words.
3: Kelly Brown. 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All right.
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3: 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Mm-hmm. Ladies and gentlemen, we're going to take a break. We're coming right back.
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1: Make it happen, Captain. I like that.
2: Greg, may I do a quick shout out? I wanted to do a shout out to Fireman Steve, who dropped us off some Iron Maiden beer. And it was the first time I got to look at my coworkers and go, hey, you guys want a beer?
3: I do feel bad. Like, I haven't drank yet. It is sitting in the beer fridge. And it Mine was too. Like, I go, I feel bad drinking. You know when somebody gives you something that's like, it has the Iron Maiden label, you feel bad cool. drinking it, but you kind of want to try it?
1: Right.
3: Maybe this week I'll break it out.
2: So I shared it, so.
1: Okay. Yes,
3: thank you
2: very much,
3: Steve,
2: for dropping that off.
1: All right.
3: Steve's a good guy.
2: He's a good guy. But you promise me, you two, that you'll...
3: Save the cans.
2: You'll be listening to maybe an Iron Maiden song.
3: Oh, well, yeah, okay.
1: Good idea.
2: Yeah.
3: Okay.
1: Somebody sent me a photo. Where is it here? Hold on. They sent me a photo yesterday.
2: A nude?
1: No. They actually, speaking of cans.
4: Does he have a hairy chest?
1: No, speaking of cans.
4: You like that.
2: Does he look? Or does she have a hairy chest?
1: So anyway, guy sent me this, and beer cans and stuff like that, and he saves the labels of our beer, and has a little thing in his house, and
3: nice.
1: It's kind of neat, and the cans and stuff like that. People collect the cans,
3: really,
1: which
3: cool.
1: is kind of crazy, and really for me, given that the artwork is based on photographs that I took, is thank you. That's really, really, really kind, and a tribute to Sarah Fennerty's work. So yeah, but that's neat that you do that. I do have a bit of an audio quiz for you.
2: Okay.
1: Let me see.
3: That means we have to listen.
1: Yeah.
3: Okay.
1: Thank you very much, Kayla. Thank you very much. All right. This is a pop quiz, everybody.
5: Pop quiz!
1: Pencils down. Pencils down. Okay. So I'm going to play you a clip here. I want you to tell me who is singing this. Brand new song. This is world premiere right here. Tell me who sings this song. Raise your hand if you know it. Okay, when you hear it, don't just burn it out.

0: I think Scott McMullen has it because I think he already knows.
1: It's Jason Sudeikis.
0: Jason Sudeikis. Kelly Brown, that's a great answer. That's a great answer. No, that is not it. And the thing is, he's in the news. He got on stage with Mumford & Son night before last and sang the Ted Lasso theme.
2: Cool.
0: Jason Sudeikis. That is not the answer.
3: Can you play it again? Just a little bit.
4: You go move those mountains.
3: Okay, I got a guess.
4: Sail across the ocean.
5: I'm really bad at this game.
0: Okay. Scotty, do you think you know? Or just do you know?
2: I do know because I...
0: Okay, you already know. But she has a guess.
2: Then her goal
0: if
2: first.
0: If you already know, I want to see what her guess is.
3: Is it The Rock?
0: It is The Rock, actually.
3: And I didn't know.
4: Show the world approved. There's nothing you can't do.
5: Even he's the Moana guy, right? So
0: he's the Moana guy?
5: Isn't he...
3: Yes, he is the Moana guy.
0: One of the most famous wrestlers and a huge movie star at one point. Yeah, he's the Moana guy.
5: But he sings in Moana, so...
0: Yeah, this is a song he wrote for his daughter. It's called Dad. I think Dad.
3: And this is all you can see now.

0: have him home. It's not, that's not Wilson.
1: But he doesn't say anything. Just lets him think, you know. But anyway, I watched the movie and I told that. I was like, why does he not like Wilson? I'm like, because Kelly Brown has mental problems. I said, he can't imagine himself in a situation that he doesn't want to be in. Can't imagine himself.
2: You talk to yourself alone on an island for five years.
0: You talk to yourself a lot.
1: Oh, yeah, I do that too.
2: I talk to myself. Yeah. I am a person.
0: You're not an animal.
2: I am not a volleyball.
1: I know, but by talking to a person. But by talking to the volleyball, he is kind of almost talking to himself.
2: Right. Yeah.
1: He sees in the volleyball.
2: Yeah, they just got carried away with the volleyball.
1: Okay. All right. I hate the running scene in Forrest Gump. I hate that scene. So, but I don't hate Wilson, but we had a nice conversation about you at the house last night. She's like, Kelly's weird.
2: The rest of the movie was good.
3: Crash scene.
2: Shocking.
1: Oh, my God. Yeah. Awful. And then, you know, one of my favorite scenes in the movie is when he's hearing the noise and he doesn't know what it is and he's yelling at the jungle with the s'more or whatever. And it's the coconuts falling, you know, and he realizes that it's the coconut. I mean, little things. The movie's great. When they have the welcoming party, he picks up the crab legs and he looks at the crab legs. He thought, I never want to see another one of these things in my life, is what he thought.
0: I liked the lighter.
1: Yeah.
0: All it is is a flick of a button.
1: Yeah. And he sees Kelly's face. Also, since we're now analyzing a movie that's been out for 25 years, I'm sorry, but I'm on a jag now and I'm not going to stop. Let me just say that the worst fainting scene in the history of acting, Helen Hunt on the phone, when she finds out, it was like a 1920s silent movie. Scotty does this, hand goes to the head, and the eyes flutter, and then she drops. Worst acting faint ever.
0: Yep.
1: Ever. I just got it aggravated. Anyway, see, I got to get over
0: it. I like the part where he goes back and bangs that lady at the at the ranch.
1: He doesn't.
2: Is that at the very end?
1: We assume that he does.
4: He bangs that lady.
0: No, guys, if you stick around after the credits, he goes back and let me tell you something. He delivers the package.
1: Oh, my God. Oh, boy, does he deliver the package. Oh, my gosh.
0: On time.
1: That woman was gorgeous, by the way. All right, anyway, sorry, just a little moment there, a little mental blip on the radar today. But we have a chance for you to come and join us at our Autumn Buzz Ale release party tonight at Northwoods Brewing Company, and we're going to give you the shot to join us coming up when we come back.
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1: Here's what's up with Kelly.
2: Good morning. It's 7:03. Sunshine today, high of 85. President Trump is commenting on his departure from a NATO summit last month where he secretly boarded a smaller U.S. military aircraft while an older Air Force One served as a decoy. Speaking to reporters yesterday, Trump said it was the Secret Service's decision.
3: It's only up to Secret Service. I just follow what they'd like to do. So I go by Secret Service and the military.
2: Washington Post, citing an official in reviewed materials, says President Trump, as Greg reported yesterday, used an airport catering truck as cover to secretly board the smaller military plane while leaving from the summit.
4: Yeah, they got to do it. They got to do it. I get that. It is an interesting, I mean, why not just wait a little while and then ground Air Force One so that those people on board weren't at risk? You know what I mean? If it was that big of an assassination threat, which they got to get the president out of there, 100%. Right. But who makes the call to get that Air Force One up in the air, filled with not only reporters, but White House staff and members of the military, putting them at risk? I get the president part, but putting everybody at risk, that can't be a good call. Like, they could have faked there could have been a way around it, I guess is what I'm asking.
2: Primary day in Vermont yesterday, field is set for the governor's race. Incumbent Republican Phil Scott will face Democrat Amanda Janoo in November. She won the Democratic primary yesterday. Molly Gray, the winner of the Democratic primary for lieutenant governor, the former lieutenant governor, will face Republican incumbent John Rogers. And Gerald Malloy will try to flip Vermont's congressional seat. He won the Republican primary yesterday with over 76% of the vote. Malloy will face incumbent Democrat Becca Boleyn in November. Authorities investigating. After a suspicious death in Whitefield, New Hampshire, the attorney general's office says the four people involved were family members. Tuesday morning, officers were called to the Hilltop Manor trailer park for a report about a motor vehicle operating erratically. When they arrived, officers found two men and one woman suffering from several injuries. One of the men was taken to a hospital where he succumbed to his injuries. One witness told WMUR that he heard what sounded like gunshots coming from his neighbor's house. The identities of those involved have not been released, and the investigation is ongoing. ICE agents could soon have electric gloves capable of delivering painful shocks. The Department of Homeland Security issued a notice this week saying ICE plans to spend $20 million on thousands of pairs of the electric gloves. The DHS contract says the electric gloves could be distributed as soon as next March. Rod Stewart is canceling all of his upcoming tour dates. After undergoing a successful heart procedure, Stewart confirms he underwent a routine coronary stent procedure and is very much on the mend. The singer says he'll take 4 weeks off his one last time farewell tour, but plans to return to performing soon.
4: Just drink it in for a second.
5: It's late September.
2: 81 years old.
5: Really should be back at school.
2: Yes, Rogan.
4: Early Rod Stewart is so good.
6: If you don't mind, I'd like to go back to the story you did a minute before that was about the gloves. I give it about 2 weeks before one of the agents has hurt himself trying to do fun hand stuff with himself.
7: He was, for everybody on video, they got, as soon as he started saying it, every motion he's looking at me and I'm like,
6: I'm telling you right now, one of the agents is going to be away from home. He's going to get lonely and I'm going to try it.
2: rock and roll legend.
4: Yeah, rock and roll legend.
2: Heart procedure.
4: You just took the train right off the tracks and rammed it into your pants with electric gloves.
6: I'm telling you right now, there's other people listening going, I was thinking the same thing. I give it about 2 weeks before one guy's fried his privates.
2: We'll keep an eye on it, Roadkill.
4: Now the whole Rod Stewart moment is I was going to go into a thing about early Rod Stewart and how it was so great and everything like that. Now he just ruined it. Now I got an ICE agent with his hands in his pants with electric gloves shocking himself.
2: It could happen.
4: It could happen.
6: I'm telling you, he's away from home for too long. He misses his family. Mm. He just says, hey, guys, I'm taking the gloves in the room for a second.
2: Mm-hmm. Morning Buzz. Sports Sox lose to the Blue Jays 5-3 in Toronto. Yes. It's their fourth straight loss. They'll hope to turn it around with Ranger Suarez on the mound tonight. I'm Kelly Brown, Morning Buzz News.
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9: Traffic.
7: 93 southbound, all set in New Hampshire. In Mass, we have three left lanes blocked due to a crash. This is between Daskam Road and Route 125 in Wilmington. Really heavy traffic in that spot. Like I said, three left lanes are blocked, so stay to the right. After that, you'll be on the brakes from Roosevelt Circle Fells Way down to the Zakim Bridge. Route 3, stop and go from 495 to Treble Cove Road. 95 southbound, you're on the brakes there from Main Street down to Washington Street. 495 southbound, a crash being cleared in Westford. This is at Boston Road. 128 northbound, your slow Centennial Drive up to Route 114. That's the latest from the Morning Buzz Traffic Desk.
2: Sunshine today, couple clouds, high of 85, thunderstorm in spots tonight.
4: Reason to believe. If I listen long enough to you. Oh, you kidding me? You wear it well? Forget about it. Gasoline Alley. Handbags and glad
2: love
4: bags.
2: Garden. Saw him in concert.
4: I saw him too. As soon as he started singing, "Do You Think I'm Sexy?" I like hit the parking lot. I was out of there. That's when I, Rod the Bod and I have to separate.
2: I like that one.
4: I bet you do. I bet you do. I was in the men's room at the Bank of New Hampshire Pavilion. Went to the men's room during Rod the Bod before the Rod Stewart concert. And I'm standing doing my business as right. You would. And there was a guy I know next to me, one of the guys we went with, friend. And the bathroom's full. And I looked at him dead serious, real, and I just said, "Have I told you lately that I love you?"
10: Nice.
4: And the guy
10: that's
4: didn't
10: not creepy
4: know what
10: at all.
4: To do.
10: Yeah, nice.
4: And everybody turned and was like, "Dude, what's going on?" And I just dead face serious hung him out. Like, I'm like, "Have I told you lately that I love you?"
10: Some heavy breathing.
4: Which is obviously a Rod Stewart song. But anyway. Anyway. I don't have that. It gives me the serrated breathing, whatever that is that you've got going on over there.
6: Sometimes Kelly calls me at night and says, "Can you do that voice? I'm having a hard time falling asleep."
4: Yeah. Okay. Well, anyway. It's already been a day. It's Wednesday. God, who's the douchebag coming up next hour? And the day started off so strangely. I'm on top of the alarm, like, quickly. I want it off as quickly. I don't want it to wake Valerie, and I don't hit the snooze alarm. For whatever reason today, I hit the snooze alarm 3 times. So, and I just kind of surrendered. And I kind of got up, and I had a great night's sleep. Walked to the edge of the bed, and I thought, is today Sunday?
6: Where am I going to take photos?
4: That's what I was thinking. Yeah. I was like, immediately went into that Sunday mode. Where was it I was going to go today?
6: Where do you think, for a minute, where were you headed?
10: Yeah, if you were just to have gotten in the car, where were you driving?
4: I think I was probably driving to Ogunquit. I think that's what I had. But that's because that's where I went last week. I don't know why my mind went there. Anyway, regardless, I recovered from that. And
7: now you're going to give us a fine Wednesday.
4: No, I'm already crushing it. I crushed it the moment I pulled into the parking lot. Okay? Crushed it.
6: What'd you drive over?
4: I didn't drive over anything.
6: Well, what'd you say?
4: Look, you've got to celebrate your little victories. Little things in your everyday life that you never even think about. So I pull into the parking lot, right? And then I gotta hook it to the left and then back into my spot, right?
10: And it's a tight spot on one side.
4: Yeah, yeah, yeah. And I want it.
10: You gotta navigate.
4: Tight. And I want Laura to have a lot of room on the other side, right? I don't want, you know. Anyway, point is, I made the absolute 1, 2. I didn't even need a 3-point turn.
10: Nice.
4: I brought that vehicle in. I lined it up, and all I did is back straight into the spot, stuck a 10 for the landing right there. That, to me, I sat there proud of myself.
10: I love that.
4: Ridiculous. Yeah. It's like getting all green lights. You know, the way those little things like that in your life that you notice, like, going to be a good day, man.
6: Yep.
4: I got all green lights today.
6: I'll tell you, you are wearing 65 proud.
4: I'm not 60. I'm not 65.
6: 64. Sorry.
7: He just had to.
10: Wow.
4: Well, my birthday's later in the year. So the 61 and the whatever.
6: Yeah.
4: Anyway, all of this ties into the fact that I'm looking at a Billy tonight, okay? $1 billion in Powerball.
6: Wow.
4: At the rate I'm going,
10: it's yours. You should be spending it already.
11: Be stupid not to play, okay? So some little store, some little independent store on the way home, I'm stopping, okay? Not a Shaw's, not a Market Basket, no offense. I want the little guy to win when I win. The store gets what? How much they get? 50 grand?
6: I don't know.
11: No, I think it's like 50 grand. The store that sells the winning ticket gets 50 grand.
6: Cool. Do they have to spend it on something for the store, or can they just say, hey?
11: I think it goes to the owners. Yeah. So whatever. Right. But if it's a small independent store, yay on you. I was thinking about that the other day when I went and last time I played and didn't win. And I thought, pay attention to the cashier, the seller. Because if they're nice and they're pleasant, I'm coming back if I win. If not, you're out of luck. So if you're the person behind the counter selling the Powerball tickets, I don't care. You want in? You want me to return with drop a few thou on you? You might want to be nice. And you should be that way when you're selling these tickets. Be memorable to the person buying them because they might come back.
6: Wow.
4: You.
11: Be memorable.
7: Well, I always... I buy them sometimes.
11: I didn't say dump one out. I said be nice.
12: You don't even have to dump both of them up. Just dump one.
11: Be nice.
7: I always, if whoever's selling me a ticket, I'll be like, if I'm the winner, I'll be back. And I get excited to just tell them I'm going to share with them.
11: Yeah. I'm not saying be stupid or do anything out of, just be polite, you know, be pleasant. A lot of times it's like, yep, thanks. But no, maybe you lighten up a little bit. Maybe you want to be memorable in those moments.
6: God.
11: You say, what was that? Who made the horse noise? What's up, Mr. Ed? I mean, hello. What was that?
10: I just think I push out at you.
6: Yeah,
12: there's a guy. There's a guy filling in for somebody who called in. He's working a 15-hour shift, and Greg wants him to dance.
10: Yeah, exactly. Dance.
11: No, I know.
12: How about you take your lottery ticket and shut up and get out of here?
10: I remember you.
11: All I said was be polite.
4: You did say be memorable.
11: Yeah, well, you'll be. Look, because of what Scotty just said, and a lot of people have that attitude, if you're different, just in the sense of being nice, you never know how you're going to affect that person. So that's all I'm saying.
10: You should be nice to be nice, not just for a reward.
11: Right. But a lot of people who aren't normally nice might be nice to get the reward.
6: Wow.
11: That's all I'm looking for, someone to be nice.
12: So just dump one out so he remembers you.
11: For the love of God. Don't dump anything out. Hold on to whatever it is you're getting ready to dump out. I don't want to. If you have to dump it out, I don't want to see it.
6: Yeah. And I
11: no, I don't.
12: Well. Don't dump them both out unless he wins.
10: Yeah. Only start with one. Here's a little tease. Give him the second one when he comes back.
11: I don't know if there's a more upsetting phrase than dump one out. I don't. It's gross. No, it's just gross. And I love breasts. Don't get me wrong.
7: Greg, if I was to say, do you want me to dump them out, you'd be like, ew.
11: No, I'd rather have you gently take one out and gently reveal it. I don't want it dumped out.
12: If you want, Kelly can drop a testicle.
11: I don't want to see that either, okay? God. All right, well, anyway.
12: I can't wait to drink tonight.
11: Yeah, I'm looking forward to it. I am looking forward to it because it's just a lot of fun. And then it means it starts to get out there and people hopefully start to enjoy it. I had some last week when we were canning it, and it was really good. And I'm not even like a real beer drinker. So to speak, but it didn't have that. It had a nice flavor to it. It had the aftertaste doesn't last like for minutes afterwards. Like some beers, it stays with you, right?
10: Sure.
11: This one seems cleaner. I don't know. That's what the brewer Jeff said. Yeah. He goes, it's going to be a little bit cleaner. If you like the other years that we've done, you're going to love this one. That's what Jeff said. And I trust him implicitly. He knows what he's talking about. But if you'd like to join us tonight at Northwoods Brewing Company for our Autumn Buzz release party, well, you gotta play.

0: little soul right there.
1: I like that.
0: Has Kayla Windsor ever gotten a speeding ticket? Now, the answer is going to be yes or no. Should you guess a question like that correctly, you will get a point. And I was thinking about bumping it up from 2 out of 3 in order to win to 3 out of 5.
1: Yeah.
0: Now, but I think we're going to stay with 2 out of 3.
1: Oh, we're making it easy.
0: Okay. We'll make the questions harder. Okay. What do you think? Has Kayla Windsor ever gotten a speeding ticket, Kelly Brown?
2: No.
3: Yes.
0: Scott McMullen says yes.
1: Yep. No.
0: I say no. Kayla, have you ever gotten a speeding ticket?
1: I got one a bunch of years ago.
0: Oh. How fast were you going?
4: I was probably going 15 over.
0: Okay.
4: Yeah, right. I was probably going 80.
0: Okay. All right. All right. Well, that's how it's that simple, folks.
2: In a school zone.
4: School zones aren't usually 65. So if I was going 15 over and I was going 80, that math doesn't really matter.
0: At 7 a.m., she was doing it in September.
2: The police said they normally wouldn't have said anything, but the three kids holding onto the roof, they had to do something.
0: That was really very difficult. All right, 888-556-7625. Okay? And you might be able to join us tonight at Northwoods Brewing Company. Thank you very much to Heritage Corner Marketplace and Heritage Hardware for being a sponsor. I just posted a video yesterday. Sometimes you don't even need words. Go to our Facebook page or go to our Instagram page and watch the little beer thing we did there. Okay, we did one last week where we showed a little bit of the process. We got some short, quick little things that we'll be sharing. Also, for those of you that are artists, we did a little video that's behind the labels, where actually the artist who designed the labels based on my photos, Sarah Fennerty, kind of explains how she does what she does, which I thought was kind of neat for me.
3: That's awesome.
0: All right, so let's go to Brandon. Morning, Brandon.
5: Howdy.
0: Howdy.
5: How you doing? Pretty good.
0: Do you actually have that accent, or did I just assign it to you?
5: No, I was raised in Oklahoma.
0: Nice. All right, excellent. Well, listen, this is very simple, Brandon, in theory. Going to take somebody by, and any one of us can throw out a question. I'm going to pick somebody in the studio, going to ask you a yes or no question. You answer correctly, get 2 out of 3, and you're joining us tonight at Northwoods Brewing Company at 6 o'clock, right?
1: Yeah.
0: All right. Anybody want to go first, or you want me to go first? All right, Laura.
6: Has Kelly Brown ever cheated at a board game and hoped no one would notice?
5: Has Kelly Brown ever cheated at a board game?
6: Yeah.
5: I'm going to say no.
0: Okay, so there he is. The answer's locked in. He said no. Not only am I going to disagree with you and say yes, I'm also going to add that I think he's probably done it with his own kid. Kelly, have you cheated on a board game and didn't tell anybody?
2: I think I did with Chloe to let her win early and to end the game.
0: Mm. So is it a yes?
2: So I think I think technically I did. And not to win myself. Mm. I did it for my family.
0: Okay, so he see how it works, Brandon? Like, you think you know a guy like that? He's cheating on a board game with his own daughter. That's all right. So you need the next one in order to stay in it. Scott McMullen.
3: Does Kayla have her boating license?
5: Probably going to lose this one, but I'll say yes.
4: No, I just have friends with boats.
0: Oh, sorry.
2: Okay. Sorry, man. Right. Thank you, man. Appreciate it, though. Appreciate it.
3: Friends with boats.
0: Let's go out to Bill. Friends with boats. That's key. Kayla has lots of friends with boats.
4: They're wonderful friends.
0: Bill, good morning.
4: They just happen to have boats.
7: Good morning.
0: Bill, is Laura Boyce wearing a thong right now?
7: I would have to say no.
6: He's right, no undies today.
0: Whoa.
2: That wasn't the question.
4: Thank you. Thank you very much. But I guarantee you she has shorts on.
6: Yeah.
0: I did not expect it, but good for you.
6: Today was no undies, no bra day. It's like one.
0: You're wearing a thong. No, I'm not wearing undies today. Oh, okay. Great. Great. All right.
6: Nope,
0: all right, Bill.
8: Why don't you just pull in my underwear?
0: All right. You have one, Bill. Get the next one, and you're joining us tonight at Northwoods Brewing Company. All right. Kelly Brown has one.
2: Does Roadkill wear flip-flops sometimes in the summer?
7: say no.
3: You are so right.
2: Yeah. Dude, he's never wearing flip-flops.
4: I don't know what I would do if I saw him.
2: Because according to Roadkill, only hippies wear only hippies wear flip-flops, and he has a job.
3: Yeah.
2: So he's
3: no
2: never
3: way.
2: Wearing flip-flops. All right, Bill, we're going to see you tonight at Northwoods Brewing Company, 6 o'clock, and you and a guest get to come and try out the beer and hang with us for a while, okay?
7: I can't wait for this.
2: All right. Well, we can't wait to meet you, Bill. Thank you. Hold on. What?
7: Thank you. No, I was going to say, I tried calling in so many freaking times and never get through. I'm so glad I did today.
2: All right. Well, there you go.
3: Now's your freaking day.
2: Okay. Hold on, Bill. Don't hang up, Bill. Thank you. Scared me a little bit there. Scared me just a little bit there. Another shot for you coming up.
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8: Here's what's up with Kelly.
9: Good morning. It's 7:31. The death of a man and injuries to three relatives in Whitefield are being investigated as attempted murders and a suicide. The AG's office said police found three people suffering from gunshot wounds after they were called to Whitefield on a report of a vehicle driving erratically and striking other vehicles. Police found 59-year-old Amy Blake, her two sons, 41-year-old Michael Morrow, and 29-year-old Eric Blake Jr. suffering from gunshot wounds. The three were taken to hospitals where Eric Blake Jr. was pronounced dead. Morrow and Amy Blake listed in critical condition now. Investigators telling WMUR a fourth family member, 53-year-old Eric Blake Sr., also suffered an apparent gunshot wound and was able to drive himself to the hospital where he reported the incident. Eric Blake Jr.'s death has been ruled a suicide. At least three people are dead after dangerous storm swept the Midwest Tuesday. Two of the deaths were in Indiana. A four-year-old boy killed when a tree fell on his home in Jennings County, and another person killed in a house explosion believed to be storm-related. Another person died in Ohio. YouTube is making it harder for creators to earn money on the site in order to get ad revenue. Creators now need to have 8,000 qualified watch hours over the past year, or 20 million qualified shorts views over the last 3 months. Sunshine today, beautiful day, mid-80s. 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
10: Hey!
9: A little concerned. Red Sox lose their fourth straight last night, falling to the Blue Jays in Toronto 5-3. Patrick Sandoval charged with the loss. He allowed four runs, so only two earned on eight hits and three walks. Sox got home runs from Willier Abreu and Sedan Rafaela. A newly acquired catcher Adley Rutschman made his Sox debut, going 1-for-3 with a single. Ranger Suarez on the hill in Toronto tonight. Pats cornerback Christian Gonzalez sat out yesterday's joint practice with the Colts as an apparent precaution. The team didn't give a reason for his absence, but Pro Football Talk speculates that ongoing talks toward a contract extension were consideration in keeping Gonzalez off the field. The 24-year-old is also coming off a hard fall this week during Monday's practice. The battle to become the Vikings' Week 1 starting quarterback over before preseason. Multiple outlets reporting that Kyler Murray has beaten out J.J. McCarthy for the job just 2 weeks into training camp. A little controversy, the Little League World Series, the disqualification of a team that was one win away from going to Williamsport is being upheld.
11: I saw something about this, but I didn't read the story. I haven't had time yet.
9: What Little League International announced Tuesday that a judge vacated the temporary restraining order that would have allowed Tulsa National to play in the Southwest Region Championship. The restraining order was requested by parents of Tulsa players Monday after the squad was disqualified for using an ineligible player. I'm just assuming that player was older than what they said he was. The organization said it hopes the adults entrusted with operating Tulsa National recognize the responsibility they bear towards the children in their care and act accordingly. So a bunch of kids get punished because one kid, somebody fibbed about the age. I'm assuming.
11: The parent, probably, because it's not the kid going to the meetings to sign up. It's the parent. The chances are it's the parent more so, but it could be the kid. I don't know.
9: Well, I mean, yeah, I would think it would be the parent, but the kid probably knows.
11: Yeah.
9: So,
11: Well, they got Jimmy's got to be a baseball star, so you got to make him. Got to get him on that team.
9: So Tulsa, bunch of cheaters there in Tulsa.
11: Mm. Remember that first time it came up when the Little League World Series? They showed this kid who looked clearly like he was 19. He had like a half a beard, and I think we even did a thing about him, like you know, being like an adult, actually just playing ball, you know.
8: His wife ran the concession stand.
11: Yeah, right. And he was smoking and he was saying a shout out to his kids, you know. But I mean, he was actually the legal age to be in Little League. He just looked like an adult. It's crazy.
9: For Morning Buzz Sports, I'm Kelly Brown.
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13: Traffic. Road construction on Spalding Turnpike northbound before exit 7 has some traffic there. No problems on the Everett Turnpike. Route 3, your normal traffic from 495 to Treble Cove Road. 93 southbound, we still have that multi-vehicle crash. 3 left lanes are blocked. It's right before Route 125 in Wilmington. Your traffic from that starts at Route 133 at exit 39. After that, you'll be on the brakes again from Roosevelt Circle Fellsway down to the Zakim Bridge. 95 southbound, stop and go Main Street to Washington Street. And then watch for a crash that has a left lane blocked between Route 3 and exit 49.
9: Sunshine, mid-80s, a thunderstorm in spots tonight.
11: You're staring at me like I don't know what's going on. Like,
14: oh, no, I was just looking at you.
11: You rarely look at me like direct like that. Like you had something serious. Oh, I just happened to look up. Kayla is on a video screen on my monitor in front of me. She's actually across the hall in another studio. So I heard something this morning. Came in on the news and the news was on. Thousands of, University of Michigan, okay, is changing their grade. They're putting in a pilot program where for incoming freshmen will not be getting graded with the usual letter system.
14: Okay. Thumbs up.
11: Because of their mental health. Not because of, but in order to help them with their mental health.
9: Okay. Because of the pressure.
11: And because of the pressure involved in going to college. And so they want to ease the pressure. So
8: wow, that's scary. Because then we're going to have a bunch of unsafe pilots out there.
9: Right.
11: Hold on. It's a pilot program. It's a pilot program. It's
14: not a test program.
11: They're not pilots. They're not pilots.
14: That's a fair question, those guys.
8: Oh, okay, I thought you meant like, we want friendly skies?
11: Yeah.
8: We want everybody to be safe, but now, okay.
11: Yes.
8: My bad.
11: All incoming first-year students at the College of Literature, Science, and Arts for their first semester, where students will only receive a pass or a no-credit grade instead of an A through F letter grade.
9: Kind of ease them in, I guess.
11: Yeah. Now, we don't want to put pressure on anybody. That would suck. College is about fear, okay? You better suck it up. And let me tell you something. What are we doing? Look, pass, fail. Here's the thing about pass, fail. I took one pass, fail class in college. Look, obviously years and years ago. But you don't know, how do you know you're passing or not? If they're not going to give you at some point along that a grade. So let's say you put in a paper. You just get the pass or fail. Like what if your pass was barely passing? How do you know where you are in that semester, grade-wise? Like, going into it, I knew when I was pass-fail, I took a pass-fail oceanography. I was terrified that, what if I don't know where I'm at? So I ended up getting a B. That was my number, but I passed it. I didn't have to get a B. I could have got a D+, and I could have passed and gotten the same amount of credit. But my thing about this is, and I know you're going to go, well, you're just an old guy. All right, I'm an old guy, but I'm also a guy that believes you got to give them a goal. I had that pressure. Everybody had that pressure when they go to college, you know, I think. And so we're just going to make it a little easier on their first semester. I don't get it. I just don't get it.
14: I don't get it.
11: Are we lowering the bar again? I don't know. It just seems like we have to get used to having pressure. We have to get used to doing hard stuff.
12: Well, even in high school, aren't you getting those grades? So
11: yes.
12: Like how, aren't you already dealing with that pressure? I don't get it.
11: Yes. If you keep
13: right, you're getting it through your entire life.
11: They're not going to be able to handle anything hard.
15: When you go to college, you're drinking a lot more.
11: That's your fault.
15: You know?
11: That's your fault.
15: You got to socialize. There's other things you got to do.
11: I understand that. And
8: sometimes school gets in the way.
11: Yeah. I just don't get it. I just don't understand why you can. I don't understand why we're just making it easier all the time. Well, it's more for their mental health. Part of their mental health is having a degree of toughness and facing things that are difficult. You don't think everybody stresses over it. I was terrified in college. Legit. Terrified because I thought if I fail, I got it. I was an RA. I worked with kids that were like beyond terrified because of the pressure their parents put on them. That's another mistake parents should do, but I don't get it. Am I wrong?
12: No,
11: am I the only
12: right.
11: one?
12: No, it doesn't make sense. This feels like there's something else to it. And I'm sure you read everything in the art, but like, I don't know.
11: Well, look, we're much smarter about mental health. Good, great. We need to be. I just don't know if this is the step that we need to take.
15: Maybe their perspective is you're transitioning from high school to college. We know the first semester is tough. Mm-hmm. There's a lot of people that don't make it. Maybe this eases them in psychologically. I don't know.
11: Are we easing them in because we don't want to lose their money?
15: That could be part of it.
11: Yeah. See, that's a bogus reason to do it.
15: Is it bogus? It's business. Right? These colleges have been in business forever.
11: But it's not at the benefit of the student. Making it easier for the student isn't making it better for them in the long run. I think.
8: I've always been about lowering the bar. You know that.
12: He always likes to bring
11: that curve
12: down.
11: And I appreciate your honesty. Yeah. I appreciate your honesty.
8: I mean.
11: But you did
8: it. Are they looking at the numbers? Are they noticing that, oh my God, we're having a lot of freshmen that aren't making it? Is the crash factor? Are kids quitting? Is there a problem?
11: Instructors and professors will still assign letter grades for students to know, but students' final GPAs and final transcript for that first semester will not reflect them.
13: Oh, well, I mean, so they're still getting grades.
11: But they're just getting the passing and the failing thing. So the GPA is not going to reflect what they did. What if you get all A's? Your GPA doesn't reflect, and then college gets harder as you go. Let's say you ace your first semester. That you don't get that credit? That doesn't make sense either. To the person that goes in there and slays it, you know? I don't know. That makes sense to me, but what do I know?
12: I'm following you.
11: Let's make life pass fail.
12: Isn't that kind of what it is?
13: It is.
11: Show up to work when you want.
13: Life is pretty much pass fail.
11: Do what you want. Follow the rules. Maybe do what you want, you know? Take a half an hour off to go home and take your pee break. A half an hour. So it's a half an hour to drive home, half an hour to pee, half an hour to get back, hour and a half. But you got a pee anxiety thing. So let's let you go do that in the middle of the day. And you're still going to get paid the same as Steve, who works like a straight eight and doesn't go home at all. Yeah.
8: I'm just happy they're not pilots.
12: That's true. I'm
11: Thank
12: really
11: God
12: to hear
11: that. I'll tell you that. Yeah.
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1: 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But anyway, all that stuff is there. Yesterday's podcast was Kristen Stewart joined us. Damn time delay. Driving me nuts. You ask somebody a question and you have to wait 2 seconds before them to answer because they got some weird digital time delay, you know? Makes an interview hard. It was live, so we couldn't really edit it. You know what I mean?
2: I agree.
1: Thank you, Kelly. Thank you very much. Crutchy, I got to tell you, I feel pass or fail is more stressful. At least with grades, you can get between an A and a D and it's still pass. Yeah, I don't know, man. I don't know. I hate even talking about it and having the opinion that I have, because I know some people are just going to go, you're just an old guy. I'm not arguing that I'm not. I just think we keep making things easier than people forget how to try hard. I don't know. It seems like just making it easier isn't going to help them in the long run. Sometimes you got to bust your ass, and sometimes you're scared, and sometimes you fail. That's all part of the lesson. That's all part of the road. I'm a DJ. I should just shut my hole.
3: No.
1: Some people are going, yeah, you should, actually. I got Who's the Douchebag coming up today as well. And then tonight we're going to be doing some sampling. We're
3: going to
1: be
3: drinking.
1: Just a little bit of drinking there.
3: Do a little drinking tonight.
1: Autumn Buzz Copper Ale, okay? It's going to be fun, okay? And then it's out in the public. Well, it's out now,
3: actually. Yes, you can go buy it.
1: Different places. If you did buy it someplace, if you were in a craft brew store, a beverage store, and you got some or you saw it, let us know where, because we're all about shout outs. We want to help out local businesses.
4: Absolutely.
1: Yeah. Do we want to sell more beer and raise more money for Lena Helping Kenya? Absolutely. But just trying to help people out along the way. What else can I tell you about? Oh, I did. We talked about Rod Stewart. We talked about, I played a song a little earlier that was actually recorded by The Rock that Kelly thought might have been Jason Sudeikis. And Jason Sudeikis of Ted Lasso fame, We Are the Millers, and all the movies he's done, got up on stage with Mumford and Son. I think it was last night, night before. And if you've ever watched Ted Lasso, Mumford and Son performs their theme song. And he walks out on stage and sings it with them. What it is about Sudeikis, he just seems so cool.
3: I love him.
1: You know what I mean? He's on the side.
5: Wasn't he dating somebody that was, or married to somebody that was famous?
1: Olivia Wilde. It didn't end well.
3: And that was the only thing that bummed me out, was when they didn't end well. I'm like, was he really a jerk? Like, because she
1: served him. She got served papers while she was on stage doing a Q&A for a film. I don't know.
4: Wasn't she seeing somebody else?
1: Yeah. Brian Austin Green.

0: It's one of those series that when Ted Lasso ended, I'm like, that's a beautiful ending. And I just thought that about Shrinking. I'm like, Shrinking, that the end of season three, if the series ended there, I would be very happy. I mean, I love the show. I want to see more, but it was just a great way to end it, mm-hmm. I thought. But apparently they're coming back, so we shall see.
1: I don't know. I feel I'm very optimistic about the Ted Lasso season.
0: I hope so.
1: Yeah. I like them.
0: I'm just thumbing through some news stories here. This is in a news article today by Henry Winkler, talking about his parents really didn't support his acting until he succeeded. You know, I hosted him mm-hmm. on stage at the Music Hall in Portsmouth with a Q&A, and it was phenomenal. Right? It was, he's exactly how nice you think Henry Winkler would be. Nicer, probably, really. We talked backstage, we hung out, you know, for like an hour beforehand, and then he gets on stage. And what you realize is that Henry Winkler succeeded despite his parents. Mm-hmm. Henry Winkler found out when he was probably in his late 30s that he was dyslexic. Never knew. Never knew, there wasn't a name for it. He thought he was dumb. And he was still on the cover of Time magazine, one of the biggest celebrities in the world on the most popular television show on television. And he was dyslexic without any help
2: yep.
0: in that regard.
3: It's a blessing, though, that he did not wet his bed a lot. He would have been Winkler the Tinkler. He would have never gotten over that.
0: For a second there, I thought he had something. Like he was going to add something to the conversation that was meaningful. Like maybe he knew something. Maybe there was a bedwetting thing that Henry spoke of.
4: I don't think he had something good.
0: I didn't know he was going for the Chamberlain thing.
3: I don't think he becomes the Fonz if he's Winkler the Tinkler.
0: It really just derailed, you know, the whole point of what I was going to say. You know what I mean?
2: And you
0: this is what I deal with.
2: You go places and people go, what is he really like?
1: That.
0: That is Kelly Brown. Okay?
2: The Tinkler.
0: I'm going back to what I was going to say.
3: Kelly Brown goes to Tinkletown. That's the rhyme I use with him.
2: Yeah. Is that your not funny alert, Greg?
0: Yep. That's time to quit.
4: That's quit o'clock.
0: Time to retire. That's my time to retire alarm right there.
2: Thank you for everything.
0: Yeah. It's been great. What a fun time. Thank you, Kelly. You did it. You're the guy. You did it. We might be back. We don't know.
5: We will be right back. This is Greg in the Morning Buzz.
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1: Good morning. It's 8:03 sunshine today, mid-80s. Another big primary day in America in the books. One of Tuesday's closest watch races. The favorite to win, Wisconsin Democratic primary for governor, lost in an upset. Democratic socialist Francesca was narrowly defeated by moderate Democrat David Crowley. In another hot race, late Senator Lindsey Graham's sister, Republican Darlene Graham, will face Congressman Ralph Norman in South Carolina's Republican Senate primary runoff after neither candidate got the necessary 50% plus one vote in a runoff. Primary day in Vermont yesterday. Field set for the governor's race. Incumbent Republican Phil Scott will face Democrat Amanda Janoo in November. Janoo winning the Democratic primary yesterday with 49% of the vote over Allie Richards. Molly Gray, the winner of the Democratic primary for lieutenant governor. The former lieutenant governor will face Republican incumbent John Rogers in November. And Gerald Malloy will try to flip Vermont's congressional seat. He won the Republican primary yesterday with over 76% of the vote. Malloy will face Democratic incumbent Becca Belint in November. The death of a man and injuries to three relatives in Whitefield are being investigated as attempted murders and a suicide. The AG's office said police found three people suffering from gunshot wounds after they were called to Whitefield on a report of a vehicle driving erratically and striking other vehicles. Police found 59-year-old Amy Blake and her two sons, 41-year-old Michael Marrow and Eric Blake Jr., 29, suffering from gunshot wounds. The three were taken to hospitals where Eric Blake Jr. was pronounced dead. Marrow and Amy Blake are listed in critical condition. Investigators telling WMUR a fourth family member, 53-year-old Eric Blake Sr., also suffered an apparent gunshot wound, was able to drive himself to the hospital where he reported the incident. Eric Blake Jr.'s death was ruled a suicide. The New Hampshire Department of Health and Human Services says it will continue to recommend routine vaccinations as one of the best ways to protect people from preventable diseases. This comes after President Trump signed an executive order recommending children get 11 vaccines instead of 18. The plan also includes splitting vaccines for measles, mumps, and rubella into three separate shots instead of one. Morning Buzz Sports. Sox lose to the Blue Jays 5-3. That's four straight losses for the Red Sox, who will send Ranger Suarez to the mound tonight against the Blue Jays at Rogers Center. I'm Kelly Brown, Morning Buzz News.
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3: Traffic. 93 southbound, that crash has been finally moved over to the breakdown lane. All travel lanes are open, but you are on the brakes. 495 all the way down to Route 125, you're going to hit the traffic. And then more traffic from Mystic Valley Parkway to the Zakin Bridge. Route 3 stop and go from 495 to Treble Cove Road. 95 southbound, heavy pockets of delays from Route 129 down to Route 38. And then watch for a crash, left lane blocked. This is at exit 49, delayed from that, starting at exit 53, Route 38. Spalding Turnpike by exit 7, we have road construction northbound. That's the latest from the Morning Buzz Traffic Desk.
1: Sunshine for the most part, a couple of clouds, high of 85, thunderstorm in spots tonight.
4: Hold on here while I make a couple of quick adjustments to the console through which I am operating. I'd like to take this opportunity to welcome you to our next segment of the program.
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0: thank very much our sponsor, Who's a Douchebag, on the Vine Marketplace. 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They got it all. Great cookies. That's what Scotty says.
1: Amazing.
0: Yep. Great folks, too, will help you. Be behind the meat counter, fish counter. Got a, need questions, need a new way to approach a meal. They'll help you out. Awesome folks. 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Also in Exeter and Scarborough. Okay? So today's, if you have a situation, disagreement, who's right, who's wrong kind of thing, you can email us about it. Right? All of you, we anonymous. Unless, of course, you write a letter in about yourself and your husband, like today's. You can use your real names, as far as I care. Right? But I don't really know if these are their real names. But I will say, we read the letter, talk about it, we give our opinions. Our opinions don't count. We then let you vote who the douchebag is. Okay? I like this one. Now, this is a little bit long, so apologies ahead of time, but I'll get through it quickly as possible.
1: It's always
0: but
1: good
0: I believe,
1: that you warn us. If
0: but I believe everything
1: one.
0: In it is needs to be in it. Okay? Godfather.
1: Godfather.
0: We're Jen and Rich.
2: Hi.
0: Jen.
2: Hi, Jen
0: and
2: Rich.
0: We've been married 15 years. We're longtime listeners, and we both agreed to send this one in because we genuinely cannot agree who the douchebag is. I'm Jen. I work at a very popular restaurant. Rich works at a different, very popular restaurant. Okay, they're both in the food service industry, work in a hospitality restaurant. Okay. And for years, I've come home from work bitching about how unbelievably rude people have become. Amen, sister. People who act like servers are beneath them, rude people. They get pissed when their food takes too long, or even when the place, even if the place is really busy. I've told Rich about 4,000 times I want to quit, but the money's very good, so I work. Rich, on the other hand, works in the same environment and somehow doesn't let any of this S bother him. He just stays chill. He says he doesn't give an S, and that drives me nuts. I don't know how he does it. A few nights ago, I finished my shift. I go over to Rich's place to have a drink. Rich was behind the bar, and they were slammed. They were short a bar back. What is a bar back? The one that supplies the bar?
3: Helps the bar.
2: Yeah. Okay. Does the dish, like all the, you know, cups and stuff.
0: So they were short a bar back, so Rich and another guy were doing everything themselves. It was toward the end of a long shift, and there was three guys at the bar who were just being obnoxious. They kept complaining about how long it was taking to get their drinks. Rich apologized and explained that they were short staff. One of the guys looks at him and says, "For what I'm paying for these drinks, dude, I should be getting better service." I hate the guy already.
1: Yeah.
0: Okay. I don't care. I hate the guy already for even saying that. I immediately bristled. Rich looked at me. It was one of those husband looks that basically said, "Don't." She put the in bold letters, "Don't." So I didn't for about 15 minutes. Then Rich accidentally knocked over a couple of glasses that fell and shattered. One of the three laughed and says, "Hey, bro, maybe you should be selling shoes."
1: Oh.
0: And they all laughed, and I couldn't help it. It just came out. Maybe you should blank off blank hole.
1: Oh.
0: That's when the laughing stopped. Rich shot me a look, but again, I couldn't help it. Quote, "Why don't you guys just get the hell out of here and find a dive bar that's more fit for your IQ?" Ouch. And the launches of the bombs are being thrown. One of the guys says, "Why don't you mind your own business?" And I said, "Because you idiots make that impossible." At that point, Rich stepped in. He looked at me and said, "Ma'am, please," pretending I was just another customer. Mm-hmm. Then he turned to the three guys and said, "All good, guys. Just been a long day." They grumbled and eventually threw their credit card down at the bar and eventually left, giving me the death stare the entire way out. And here's the best part. They left zero tip on a $75 tab. Rich wasn't happy with me. He said he was going to handle it quietly. I told him I'm blanking done watching people treat restaurant workers like that while everybody stands there and takes it. A couple of servers and the other bartender knew I was Rich's wife, and they absolutely loved it. Rich wasn't in trouble. Nobody complained. His manager didn't say anything. But when we got home, we had the argument. Rich says I made the situation worse and potentially put him in an awkward position at work. I said he shouldn't let people walk over him like that, and someone needed to tell them. And honestly, I think Rich is only mad because he's become so numb to jerks like that, he'll just let anybody say anything to him. So here we are, both longtime listeners, and we both agreed to send this in. So who's the douchebag? Is it Rich for standing there and taking the abuse because he doesn't give an S? Or is it me, Jen, thanks for reminding me, Jen, I didn't forget your name, for stepping in, telling three obnoxious A blanks to blank off and potentially making Rich's night a little harder? We will both take the verdict. Although I'm pretty sure I know which one of us is the douchebag.
1: It's
0: Love,
1: you.
0: Jen and Rich.
2: It's Jen.
1: She's the douchebag.
0: Yeah.
2: Totally Jen. Yeah.
1: And gas to the fire.
2: Yep. Some people are better off, like, I let things go. I try not to get worked up about crap. Whatever. And then sometimes people step into my life to try to protect me and try to be, guess what? I don't need you. I can just go about my merry way and not let it bother me. He doesn't let it bother him. He's in the business. Yeah, it sucks when people treat you like crap. But to have that weigh on you is worse off than just like letting it go. And he lets it go. And you had to step in and add.
1: He tries to kill him with kindness, which you should do.
2: Yep.
1: And I think Jen is also generalizing about everything being worse. Yeah. I rarely have a bad customer. Most people know how to behave and know how to have fun in a restaurant. You know, I don't know. Maybe she's just not meant for the business.
3: Yeah, I mean, I've been at, you know, Cass's job before, and I've seen things that I don't like, and she's made it very clear to me. I didn't want to say anything, but I wanted to say something, but she's made it very clear it's not my place to say something. Mm-hmm. She can handle herself, and she absolutely can. I think good on him for letting it roll off his back. That's a special breed of person. It would hurt my feelings, I'm sure. But she unfortunately made it worse, you know. Especially knowing he didn't want her to say anything.
4: And I don't think it's he doesn't care. He can be just one of these people that's like,
3: Why do you care about some random guy at the bar? Whatever.
4: It's. I think she overstepped her bounds, and he is handling it perfectly. He's like, hey, I'm just here for the check, but he's doing a good job. But to say he doesn't care, I think he cares. He just doesn't let people bother him.
1: And what about the other customers at the bar? When she starts yelling at these guys and going back, then everybody feels uncomfortable. Everybody else feels uncomfortable.
0: Technically, I don't know if she actually yelled. She could have just said it.
1: It's a woman. Deaf. Yeah. People aren't deaf. They're sitting right there.
0: Mm. Okay.
3: I know you disagree.
4: Yes, you can tell, and I'm excited about hearing it.
0: It's not about him. Like I, and you're all right. I will grant you that everything you guys said is true. However, I can't get past the rudeness of the customer. I can't get past it. And I love that she said something, just like her coworkers did. His coworkers did. They just love that somebody finally stood up and said something to people who are just outrageously rude. Like they keep getting a pass, and everybody else has to bend to their thing. And I don't like it. Would I have said anything if it was Valerie? I would have held my tongue a little bit, maybe, but it would have been really difficult. And I can't say with 100% surety I wouldn't have spoken up. But that second comment the guy made about selling shoes, I'd have launched on him like, oh my God. And even if I didn't know the guy behind the bar, because I can't stand it. So I'm going to, not just for the sake of being a contrarian, I don't think she was a douchebag.
3: I think the part that makes her a douchebag in this is that she knew he wouldn't like it.
0: I understand.
3: You know, if she wants to speak up for somebody, that's fine. He says, don't do this.
0: I'll even grant you that the fact that her doing that took away that tip.
3: Mm-hmm. Well, obviously.
2: Oh, yeah.
0: Right? That tip is gone because of that situation.
3: Yeah.
0: You know what I mean? So that also doesn't help. But I'm just going to side with her. Because she did it. She said something to someone that was just a complete, and they had it coming in spades. They had it coming, and somebody gave it to them. And that makes me feel a little bit better that maybe some people get it. You know, I don't want people running around being rude to each other. I don't want anybody yelling at a server or treating somebody like that. I couldn't handle it. I would have spoke up. If I was at that bar, I would have said something. So anyway, I get it. I'm wrong in a lot of ways, but I'm still staying with it.
1: He's still staying with it.
4: You guys, still staying with it.
0: I ain't going anywhere.
2: What about now?
0: I'm still there.
4: You have a very good memory. I want you to check in with him a little later.
0: I know you agree. You agree with me in the sense that sometimes need to speak up against this kind of stuff.
1: If it was a three-way, they'd be the douchebag.
0: Yeah. Oh, without question. But I just...
1: Rich is trying to defuse. Jen's adding gas.
0: All right, so it's... Well, it's Jen or Rich. So it's the writer or is the husband or the wife. Okay, so that's what... The three douchebags, you know, all three of them, collectively. I wish they were on the menu, but they're not. 888-556-7625. Okay? Let's go to...
2: What about now, Greg?
0: Still there.
2: Okay.
0: Still there. I'm going to go with Randy. You're first. Who's the douchebag?
5: I'm going to have to say Jen. I think she understood her husband's standpoint and she overstepped by speaking out at his restaurant. I think that she probably needs to find a new career path, honestly.
0: I can't argue with you.
2: There's some jobs that you just have to let things roll. There's some, like, you just need that different personality.
1: Mm-hmm. Maybe you laugh about it with your co-workers, you know?
2: Right, there's...
1: So-and-so here, whatever.
0: You're right, but that's, like, one of the saddest things ever. You would have to be accustomed to and used to and accept that kind of behavior. I just don't get it.
2: Yeah.
0: Nobody should. We should not have that in society, and we do.
2: But that's life. Suck it up and get over it.
0: I'm telling you.
1: People are great.
0: I agree with that too, yeah. Kelly. Scott, I had a Frank.
4: Hey, Frank, who is today's douchebag? Yeah.
6: That would be Rich.
0: Why is that?
6: It's
0: okay.
6: I got a stupid
0: police car behind you?
6: Uh-oh. There we go. The Bluetooth kicked out.
0: Okay.
6: I had to go back to phone. All right, there we go. So I don't think those guys were going to give a tip. I think Rich's anger starts with when they don't, you know, that they don't tip at the end. And I think that they weren't going to tip to begin with. Okay. I've done it before where I see other people mistreating servers and I'll step in even though I don't know anybody there and be like, you know, stick up for the server.
0: Okay.
6: And the fact that he acted like she was just a regular patron made me say it's him now, because if he did it the other way, it was his wife.
0: All right.
1: But don't you think if he says this is my wife, that invites more
2: taunting
1: from them?
0: Totally worse. 100%. You're right there. All right. Thank you. Let's go to Sheila. Laura.
2: Hi, Sheila. Who's a douchebag?
7: Oh, definitely he is, because he was going to lose the tip no matter what, if you ask me. They're not nice guys.
2: We lost you, Sheila.
0: Oh, she got...
2: But we got...
7: Seriously.
0: Okay, all right, we lost
2: you. We did hear Rich, though.
4: I do agree with her.
3: I think it was a great point.
2: But you don't, because she said...
0: Steve, good morning.
4: Oh, my bad.
8: What is going on, Greg?
0: Hey, buddy, who's the douchebag?
8: Here's why, because my daughter worked in that industry, and I went in as a surprise visit for lunch one day, and I sit down, and all of a sudden, I just hear this guy just start going off and belittling her, and I sit there, and I take it, and after about 10 minutes, she walks out to get something, and I walk over to the guy, and I give him the who's who, and all the other stuff that goes along with it, and it's hard, because the server can't go after them when they should, but sometimes people have to be reined back in.
0: Amen, brother. Yep. Amen. And I love the who's who. Stevie gave him the who's who, my friend. And all along that goes with that. I love it, Steve. Thank you. I appreciate it's that.
1: I wonder how,
0: thank you, man.
1: But appreciate I wonder it. How his daughter felt about that, if she knows.
0: I get it. Look, I'm not changing. I feel the way I feel, but I'm admitting that you guys are right in everything that you say. I just know that I would not
4: be able
0: to hold it.
4: Do you still feel the same way?
0: Yes, okay. I do. Kenny, what do you got?
9: G-Man, I have to agree with most people probably, because it's her. And she had to know before she even wrote in. And if the roles were reversed and he spoke up, he would have got that poopy snot knocked right out of him.
0: Poopy snot. Awesome. Poopy snot. We're learning all kinds of stuff today. Mm-hmm. All right. What do I got, Scott? I got 3-2.
2: 3-2.
4: Woo.
2: Woo.
0: Hi, Kathy.
10: Hi. It's Rich and his manager. Because if she's sitting there pretending to not be his wife, then you're letting all the other patrons deal with those jerks.
1: She's not pretending not to be his wife.
0: Yeah, she didn't pretend not to be his wife. He said, ma'am, so that it didn't get worse.
11: Because
0: if he said honey, then that's
1: they jump on her.
3: Yes.
0: You know, and I don't know that the manager even saw it. You know what I mean? I don't even know if they did. If I was the manager and somebody was treating my employee like that, they're gone.
1: Gone.
0: Get out of here.
1: Get out of here.
11: I agree with you.
0: Yeah.
11: I agree with you that we are letting way too much slide these days.
0: Mm-hmm.
11: And when does it stop?
0: Okay.
11: Especially with, you know, everybody complains there's not enough servers. Well, there's a good reason why.
0: There you go. Thanks, Kat. What line?
1: Seven.
0: Let's take seven. Okay. Lance.
12: Hi.
0: Who's the douchebag, Lance?
12: Okay, so Rich all the way.
3: Wow.
12: My wife's worked in the restaurant business for the last 35 years, and I've been to just about every place she's worked at, and some people you just don't want as customers. I've seen my wife go out and give a tip back to somebody because of the way they treated her.
0: Yeah.
12: And because they left her a low tip.
0: Mm-hmm.
12: And you know what? Mm-hmm. The managers stand behind her. And when she's the manager, she stands behind the servers.
0: Yep.
12: So, yeah, he's the Dumbo.
0: All right.
1: Well, what,
0: he's the Dumbo.
1: But isn't it his decision? He's the server? Isn't it his decision whether to shut these people off and not his wife who's sitting there as a customer?
12: Well, not necessarily.
1: No?
12: Because that's what a manager is supposed to do. If you get a problem with a customer, you get your manager involved.
0: That's true. All right, is that it right there? Is that five?
3: That is five.
0: I'm stunned.
13: You're the douchebag. You're the douchebag. You're the douchebag now.
4: Cancel your parade.
0: Every reason you guys gave was right. Every reason you guys gave in defense of it being her was correct. I just, emotionally, I can't do that. Yeah, I'm shocked. I thought I was going to get my butt kicked on that one. You know what I mean?
4: Very sad.
3: But your butt's safe.
0: But I didn't.
4: No, I wouldn't say that.
0: No, I think people are just, they're done with that kind of behavior. It's emboldened, right?
1: But who's throwing gas on that behavior? Who's making it potentially worse?
0: She is.
1: Not him.
0: I don't know. You just ignore it? That's not getting anybody anywhere. Those guys win. Every time they go, nobody calls them out on the behavior. We become a society conditioned from the top on down of calling people names and not caring.
1: So how did she call them out? How did that help?
0: She called them out. Well, you know what?
1: How did that help?
0: I don't know. Maybe the next time, Kelly, maybe they think about it.
1: Sure, they're going to be, yep.
0: Yeah, just lay down. Just lay down the whole time. Let people walk all over you and call
1: you
0: names. No,
1: you could shut them off.
0: Kick them out of
1: you
0: the place.
1: You can shut them off.
0: Kick them out.
1: Oh, that's a big spectacle, too. You don't. Let's kick them out. Let's get the kitchen staff to physically kick them out.
0: That's 100%. If you come in and you berate the staff and I'm the manager, you're out. You're gone. I'm not going to make a scene about it. If they make a scene, that's on them.
1: Don't want to make a scene, right?
14: Throw them the hell out of here.
0: I would throw them out.
14: Get them out of here. Get them out. Come on, security, move faster. Get them out of here, please. Please, boom. Get them out.
0: Get them out of here.
14: Don't give them their coat.
0: That's the cut you have to use. I love that. That is great. That's part of the problem, but I do love that drop. I do. I just can't. And if I was sitting at the bar and I didn't know her, I would have spoken up and said, dude, I would have said, knock it off.
3: I think her biggest foul was that she knew her husband didn't want her to do that, and she did it anyways.
0: I don't disagree.
3: That to me is the foul.
0: So if it was you and you did it and you just, honey, I couldn't help it. I just couldn't help it. It just came from, like, it's boom. Part of it was defensive. Part of it was reflective. Part of it was, I'm sick of this in general.
3: That's not going to fly with Cass.
0: But wait a second. Every single one of us has moments like that in our lives where we just get to the point where we say, I couldn't not say something.
4: Yes.
0: Right?
4: Mm-hmm.
0: And you're right. Valerie would kill me if I made a scene like that. But I would still, if I got pushed to that point, I would say, I couldn't help it. You can be mad at me all you want. I'm sorry. But I couldn't stop it.
3: Yeah, I just don't go there anymore.
0: Mm.
3: I don't get angry.
0: Yeah.
1: See ya.
0: Yeah. Again, I admit everything you guys says is correct. Emotionally, I just can't do it. All right, anyway.
3: cancel your parade.
0: I didn't have a parade.
4: You did. You could tell. You
0: I
4: already...
0: wasn't prancing. I admitted that you guys were
3: you,
0: right.
3: Who was the grand marshal?
4: You ordered streamers.
0: Jeez, Louise. Okay.
4: Tom was. You know Tom Bergeron.
3: He's driving his convertible and stretching on the back.
0: We're coming right back. Kelly's got news.
15: Ladies and gentlemen, do not be alarmed. We'll be right back.
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0: Here's what's up with Kelly.
1: Good morning. It's 8:35. Sox losing streak now at 4. We'll get to sports in just a minute. The death of a man and injuries to 3 relatives in Whitefield are being investigated as attempted murders and a suicide. The AG's office said police found 3 people suffering from gunshot wounds after they were called to Whitefield on a report of a vehicle driving erratically and striking other vehicles. Police found 59-year-old Amy Blake and her 2 sons, 41-year-old Michael Merrill, and 29-year-old Eric Blake Jr. suffering from gunshot wounds. The 3 were taken to hospitals where Eric Blake Jr. was pronounced dead. Merrill and Amy Blake are listed in critical condition. Investigators telling WMUR a 4th family member, 53-year-old Eric Blake Sr., also suffered an apparent gunshot wound and was able to drive himself to the hospital where he reported the incident. Eric Blake Jr., his death has been ruled a suicide. At least 3 people are dead, 2 in Indiana, 1 in Ohio, after the Midwest was pummeled by storms Tuesday. National Weather Service confirmed 3 tornadoes touched down near Chicago yesterday. A 12-year-old boy is in the hospital after a subway surfing on the Red Line in Boston. Transit police say the boy boarded the JFK UMass station at 1 a.m. Tuesday. He climbed onto the roof of a moving train, then fell to the ground. Officials say he suffered a serious, however non-life-threatening head injury. Transit police are investigating the incident and warn that subway surfing can be deadly. An alleged thief in St. Louis was caught wearing the victim's clothes. Fox 2 reports Nakia Hoskin is suspected in connection with 2 home burglaries in the Dutchtown neighborhood. While the homeowner was waiting for police, he reportedly saw Hoskin walk by wearing his shirt and a pair of his daughter's pants. She was arrested when cops responded to another burglary. In this case, Hoskins is accused of breaking into a house and then moving in. She is being held without bond. Sunshine today. Nice day, mid-80s. Thunderstorm or 2 tonight. It is Morning Buzz Sports time.
2: Hey!
1: Sox had a 3-1 lead midway through last night, but lose to the Blue Jays 5-3. Patrick Sandoval, charged with the loss, gave up 2 earned runs on 8 hits and 3 walks. Sox getting home runs from Willier Abreu and Sedan Rafaela, solo shots. Newly acquired catcher Adley Rutschman made his debut, going 1-for-3 with a single. He said it's been a warm welcome from his new Sox teammates.
3: You know, guys have been awesome just working with me and catching me up to speed. And really nice to get out there and play today. And the guys have a ton of energy. They're rolling and nice to be out there.
1: They were rolling. Sox hope to end their losing skid tonight. Ranger Suarez on the mound in Toronto. Patriots cornerback Christian Gonzalez sat out yesterday's joint practice with the Colts as an apparent precaution. The team didn't give a reason for his absence. However, Pro Football Talk speculates that ongoing talks towards a contract extension were a consideration in keeping Gonzalez off the field. The 24-year-old is coming off a hard fall, during Monday's practice. The reigning NBA champion, Greg Kretschmar, New York Knicks, will tip off the upcoming season. Several marquee games unveiled by the league. Opening night triple header will be headlined by the Knicks raising their championship banner before hosting LeBron James, Jaylen Brown, and the Philadelphia 76ers. Celtics will also play on opening night at Detroit. Celtics also have a Christmas Day game. Yes, against the Miami Heat.
4: That adds some fun to our Christmas.
1: Giannis Antetokounmpo. The battle to become the Vikings' Week 1 starting QB did not make it to the preseason. Multiple outlets reporting Kyler Murray has beaten out J.J. McCarthy for the job just 2 weeks into training camp. From Morning Buzz Sports, I'm Kelly Brown.
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6: 93 southbound, heavy traffic from River Road to Route 125 and then from Medford Square down to the Zakim Bridge. Everett Turnpike's moving fine through the Bedford Tolls. Route 3, you're on the brakes, 495 to Treble Cove Road. 495 northbound, we have some traffic from Route 111 up to Boston Road, and southbound on 495, you're on the brakes from Route 28 down to 93. 128 northbound through Peabody, you'll hit the brakes there. From 95 up to Route 114, Spalding Turnpike, northbound by Exit 7, we have road construction causing some heavy traffic. That's the latest from the Morning Buzz Traffic Desk.
1: Sunshine, mid-80s, a thunderstorm or 2 tonight. yet another story from the W that isn't about basketball. WNBA plagued with stories that are about everything but basketball. And got to be difficult to be in that mix. Say something, don't say something, get crap for saying it, get crap for not saying it. Last night, the Indiana coach was Stephanie White, right? Came out before the game, and the crowd booed the hell out of her in the home areas, to the point where Caitlin Clark and Sophie Cunningham, both players for the Fever, had to come out and address it in the post-game comments.
2: That's my head coach. Like, I hated that our fans booed her before the game. That made me a little sick, to be honest. And you can disagree and this and that, and I get it. It's professional sports. People are going to boo. But, like, at the end of the day, that's our head coach, and we're going to ride for her, and we're always going to have our back, and that's never going to tear our locker room apart. So I just love her, and I feel for her because I know it can be a lot at times, and she does a great job a lot of times blocking it out, but there's other moments where it can get under your skin, and that's just being human, and that's just life.
1: Cunningham came out and basically echoed the same thing. They were both at the table together. Now, that comes from, and Kayla is because she pays attention to the W as well. That's basically because White didn't come out and go after Jhené as quickly as everybody wanted it to for that sort of that flagrant foul that she had the other night.
7: Yeah, she didn't see it, so she didn't want to comment on it. I mean, if you don't
8: see
7: it happen.
8: The replays.
1: Oh, my gosh. Right. It was brutal, and it was a flagrant foul. She should have been ejected.
7: Foul.
1: She should have been ejected. And then she went to the locker room. She tweeted white privilege, and she says that's not what she meant. I don't know. It reads bad, that's for sure, in that kind of thing, but it's so frustrating for a league that is really doing well.
7: It's growing.
1: Basketball is just getting better and better. It's good basketball. They're selling out arenas. And all you hear about them is this stuff. You know, it's crazy.
8: The commissioner, Kathy Engelbert, has been getting some heat.
1: Under
8: for
1: fire.
8: Not addressing. So, I mean, I listen to Dan Patrick a lot. They had a scheduled interview with her. She ended up canceling it. I know Bill Simmons has come out and said some things. They don't think she's taking the bull by the horns and dealing with the issues.
1: Yeah, I mean, Bill Simms said it's time to step down or something like that. Yeah, it's crazy. And I'm real excited for the basketball. I'm real excited for the players. They're getting opportunities they've never had before, and yet everybody's talking about everything but basketball.
7: To your point, I mean, there's some really good basketball being played. Say what you want about wanting to watch women's sports, whatever. They're playing really well.
1: Yeah.
7: The fan base is growing. You know, there are young boys that are going to be growing up watching women play sports now. It's all they're going to know.
1: Mm-hmm.
7: So, you know, it's unfortunate that this is the stuff that's sort of overshadowing what they're actually doing, because it's good basketball.
1: It's a lot of things being put on them. It doesn't seem to be being put on the NBA. Like, you know what I mean? Mm-hmm. It's crazy. But anyway, there's that. Anyway, I just wanted to low down. I thought I had it right in my head, so forget it.
7: Well, and their coach White, she's been under fire for a lot of things this season with the game and that sort of. I think she's a good coach, but there's a lot of people that don't. So she's been getting some heat all season.
1: Mm. It is 8:44 on the Buzz. We are coming right back.
0: We'll be right back with more right after this. This is Greg in the Morning Buzz.
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3: Scott, what if the movie Gladiator was done in a southern accent?
4: Ooh. Are y'all not tickled? Y'all not plumb tickled?
5: I swear to God.
4: This is not what y'all came here for.
5: Here, have some backer spit.
6: It may be as dumb as you not can tickled. Get. It's the wisdom of the internet.
1: That one.
3: People who don't know the movie are like, I don't get that at all. Okay, well then, you know, I'm not going to explain it to you, okay?
1: Nope.
3: Welcome, Wednesday. Big night tonight. Beer release party, which is awesome. A lot of people chimed in on the douchebag. This douchebag really made me mad. The callers had it all wrong. All the callers that voted Rich sounded like they were very upset. Look, I'm shocked that only a couple did. Most of them did. Right, my bad. I got it backwards. What exactly did Rich do wrong? He didn't. He did nothing wrong. Unless you argue that by letting it happen, you're also letting that behavior happen to other people. But I also get the attitude of just not letting it get to you. It all, there's so many rights about all of this and wrongs about all of this on both sides. This was one of those tough ones. But she's the douchebag. Rich can handle his customers how he chooses. I'm a former bartender, and I agree with both Kelly and Laura. I would love to hear Cass's opinion on this. I think it'd be the same.
7: Yep.
3: Cass made it clear, right? Like, don't, you're not on, hun.
8: Yeah, no, I have no, I don't say anything.
3: Yeah.
8: It's not my place.
9: It's not I feel like that in a lot of situations, not just in your line of work. If the person, I don't know, a person can handle themselves.
3: Jen is the total douche. It's not her employment. It's not her bar. Rich can handle his bar and his customers how he wants.
1: The writer's the D-bag. She needs to shut up and mind her own business. It's not her place to say anything.
3: I'm with Greg. How do you not defend someone you love?
8: They ask you not to.
9: Yeah. They can handle their
3: own. That's what makes it hard.
8: Valerie would
3: absolutely say the same thing. Stay out of it. I would have an incredibly hard time doing that.
9: There's so many times that I want to, like, I tell Greg, like, I can kill somebody with kindness. I can just let it roll off my back. I just, whatever, in one ear, out the other. And he'll want to step in and protect me. And I'm like, Greg, he's like, but there are, and I'm like, I don't care if they're a dink. I can handle my own in a sense where I'm like, it doesn't bother me.
3: In my mind, I'm not doing it to protect you. I'm doing it to get them to stop that kind of behavior.
1: I've always thought Laura can handle the dink.
3: I know that. Oh. I have no doubt. This whole day. Scotty, he stood up. He's kissing.

0: working in the same industry at separate places, you know, in places that are like well known, mm-hmm. and it seems like they seem to be a little on the upper scale of things. Coming home, like they understand each other's. You know, I have friends that own a restaurant, really nice restaurant, and knowing that they go home every, and they both work at the same place, knowing that they go home every night and share the same work frustrations. You got to shut that stuff off once you get home, I would imagine, right? Because if you bring in work home with you every day between a husband and a wife or a couple, man and a man, woman and woman, doesn't matter. It would got to be hard because you can't cut loose that work stuff. You got to have a separate life. You got to put a wall up between it, I guess. I don't know if it's even possible to do. I don't know. Anyway, hi. Let's just love. Come on, man. Yep. Hug it out. Right, Scotty?
1: That's right.
0: Let's hug it out. Me and you, hugging it out.
2: I'd watch that.
1: What does that mean?
2: You know exactly what it means.
1: It's like a pay-per-view. Would you pay for it?
2: It depends how much you're running me.
1: All right.
2: Well, I'll consider it. There's some more details I'd need.
0: I'm going to give
1: you the password.
0: That's right. Very nice. I know I don't want to see it, the two of us, but I could close my eyes.
1: You say that.
0: And he becomes Marilyn Monroe.
1: Listen to your heart.
0: Yeah. Listen to your heart. Wow. Okay. Well, anyway, coming up at 9 o'clock hour, I think Eric is going to swing in. We'll do the OK Boomer thing. We got... what's the buzz? We've got some news stories we haven't handled yet. Drinking during pregnancy, Anne Hathaway, ZZ Top in the news again.
2: We have tickets.
0: Things that men flaunt that women don't care about. We got a lot. We got some stuff we're going to cover in the 9. Okay, but since you're listening at 8:56 on a Thursday morning, what a special time! What a special time! Because this is the very minute of this show where we had pre-planned.
2: We can't plan
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0: Bam! 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Head circumference when you were born. If you have like a footprint, you conclude that would be great.
1: Also, guys, if you've been cut.
0: What?
2: What?
0: What are you doing?
1: You still got the hood?
0: Well, open it. I was going to go with maybe they opened a can of tuna, but he beat me to it with you still got the hood thing. Anyway.
2: It's been a very strange day.
0: Not by me. Don't look at me.
1: I slept great last night.
0: Ladies and gentlemen, email Laura if you want to join us tonight. 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It's been really fun, and it's hitting the shelves everywhere around you, hopefully. Today, it's out in a lot of places. Let us know if you picked it up. Let us know where you saw it, picked it up, dropped it off, whatever. All right? We're coming right back. Stay with us.
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9: Good morning. It's 9:05, sunny mid-80s. The favorite to win Wisconsin's Democratic primary for state governor lost in an upset. Democratic socialist Francesca Hong was favored to win Tuesday's race, but was narrowly defeated by moderate Democrat David Crowley. In Minnesota, Senator Amy Klobuchar will win the Democratic primary to replace Tim Walz as governor. Primary day in Vermont yesterday. Field set for the governor's race. Incumbent Republican Phil Scott will face Democrat Amanda Janoux in November. Molly Gray is the winner of the Democratic primary for lieutenant governor. The former lieutenant governor will face Republican incumbent John Rogers. Gerald Malloy will try to flip Vermont's congressional seat. He won the Republican primary yesterday with over 76% of the vote. Malloy will face Democratic incumbent Becca Blint in November. The death of a man and injuries to three relatives in Whitefield are being investigated as attempted murders and a suicide. The AG's office saying police found three people suffering from gunshot wounds after they were called to Whitefield on a report of a vehicle driving erratically and striking other vehicles. Police found 59-year-old Amy Blake and her two sons, 41-year-old Michael Morrow and 29-year-old Eric Blake Jr., suffering from gunshot wounds. The three were taken to hospitals where Eric Blake Jr. was pronounced dead. Morrow and Amy Blake were listed in critical condition. Investigators telling WMUR a fourth family member, 53-year-old Eric Blake Sr., suffered an apparent gunshot wound as well and was able to drive himself to the hospital where he reported the incident. Eric Blake Jr.'s death has been ruled a suicide. Powerball jackpot is now worth more than $1 billion. Nobody matched all six numbers. Monday night's drawing for $900 million. So the grand prize rolls over to tonight's drawing, which is worth $975 million. That is the largest Powerball prize so far this year.
15: Are you going to play?
9: You know, I used to have the store up front, so I'd be in my routine. I used to play all the time. Now, I'm like, oh, yeah, I totally forget. So I'm going to try. If I remember, I'm going to try to stop by his store today.
15: You going to play, Scotty?
19: If I remember, I got to get...
15: It's $1 billion.
19: I know. I got to get gas on
15: the way. You got to remember? You got a full schedule? You don't remember $1 billion?
9: It's not in your routine. It's just not, you know...
15: We all pass.
9: Listen,
15: stores.
9: It was $200 million at one point. That's pretty big.
15: No, it is big.
9: Yeah.
15: I'm playing. You playing, E?
11: You can't win if you don't play.
15: Yeah, see, there you go. Laura, you playing?
10: I'm buying him right now.
9: There you go. I guess you don't have to stop by a store.
15: If you're not a BuzzBuzz member, you got to see the look of absolute, like, what? I'm buying them right now, for God's sake.
10: I'm logging into my PayPal account to send some money over to my lottery account. Okay? I got this.
15: She's transferring funds
10: just to buy
15: so
10: lottery
15: play.
10: Tickets.
15: Well, I hope you win. Hope you win.
9: All right. Morning Buzz Sports. Sox lose to the Blue Jays 5-3. That's four straight losses. Red Sox hope to end their skid tonight with Ranger Suarez on the mound at Rogers Center in Toronto this evening. I'm Kelly Brown, Morning Buzz News.
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5: 1-0.
21: Traffic. 93 southbound, heavy pockets of traffic, River Road to Route 125, and then you slow down into Boston. 495 southbound, stop and go Route 114 to 93. Spalding Turnpike northbound at exit 7, we have road construction. And Spalding Turnpike southbound at exit 9, we have some road construction. Okay, let's see. Route 1 looks good. 128 through Peabody, your normal traffic. 95 up to Route 114. 95 southbound, your slow. Between Route 129 and Route 38, and then from Route 3 down to Trapello Road, and 495 northbound on the brakes, exit 75 up to Boston Road. That's the latest on the Morning Buzz Traffic Desk.
9: Sunshine for the most part, high of 85, a thunderstorm or two tonight.
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15: Ooh.
21: That's 10 tickets.
9: I forget how much are they right now?
21: I believe they're $2 a piece, right?
1: Every once in a while.
21: Mega Millions is...
1: You get a...
21: $5.
1: Comment or something like that that just touches your heart. And it makes you just, you know, almost weep with its beauty and its poeticness. If poeticness was a word, I just got this. This show today is fire. All caps with the word fire. Just wonderful dumbness at its finest. And that's totally a compliment. And I don't know as though we could take it as any other way. So thank you to the writer of that text. Dumbness at its finest. And that's a total compliment. Thank you, kind sir or ma'am. We appreciate you.

0: I've always liked that song. Queensryche, Jet City, Woman. Even when we did our little thing against Queensryche there.
1: First off, we didn't have a problem with the band. It was the singer who was being a jerk that night.
0: Yep. So. Do a promotion where we send fans to see you, and you promise to do something with the listeners, and then you disrespect them. We're good. We're good. That's the last time. So, yeah. Anyway, welcome everybody. It's Wednesday. Erica now joining the studio.
2: It is Wednesday. Good morning.
3: Good morning.
0: What's good about it?
2: Everything. I love Wednesdays. You know this.
0: Dude, I'm just kidding.
1: What day do you not like?
2: I like every day.
1: Yeah.
2: There's good in every day.
0: Yeah. What's a bad vibe day? What day of the week is the one with the vibes aren't as high as maybe another day?
2: Tuesdays.
0: Yeah, Tuesdays.
2: Yep.
0: Yeah.
2: Although Taco Tuesday brings the vibe points up a little bit, so.
0: Tacos always bring the vibes up.
2: That's so
0: okay?
2: True.
0: You can't even.
1: I got an email that I meant to read to you the other day that somebody thought it was funny when you said, "I love being a girl." We were talking about
0: you can meet new people.
3: Yes. Hair tie.
0: Yeah,
2: exactly.
0: Long lasting friendships.
2: Totally. They last.
0: All right, so let me ask you this: since we're kind of on that subject, when it comes to women, and all the like, it seems to me like conversations happen in women's bathrooms that don't happen in men's rooms. Nobody in the men's room is going, "Oh man, my wife is being such a bitch," or like, is it just my imagination, or have I got it from movies and stuff like that? Do conversations between strangers about personal things happen in the women's room?
2: Totally.
3: Yeah. Yes. Not every time, but yeah. Absolutely.
4: Yeah, but yeah, a lot of times. I mean,
2: yeah. I think a couple weekends ago when I was in the bathroom, I heard somebody yell from outside the stall. She's like, "Should I dump him?" Everyone was like, "Yeah."
0: What is that? Nothing going on. There's nothing like that happening in the men's room. You know what I mean? You're hearing burping noises, but there's no conversations discussing relationships.
5: There's no, "Should I hit that?"
0: Huh? Yeah. No, nobody is saying that. At least not in the bathrooms that I've been.
1: Maybe they're adding to the booger farm.
0: Okay, all right. That is, don't. Yeah, why?
6: I don't understand.
0: Why?
6: I don't understand.
0: You just piped out.
5: What is
0: this?
5: The booger farm?
1: That's over the urinals where people
6: over the
1: put
6: urinals.
1: Their nose
5: Stop
1: and they,
5: it.
1: They
5: yeah.
1: seem to just
5: Stop.
1: Stick it there.
6: It happens.
5: No.
6: Yep.
5: This is the first I'm hearing of this.
2: Yeah, I tried me that. Too. What? You tried it?
5: So I hear?
0: Tried it. Nobody's tried it.
2: No, I thought you said I tried that.
5: You did say that.
0: If you
5: can't be looking into the urinal where things are going down the drain. You're gonna hang it on the wall.
0: Don't look at me. Don't ask me like what is, like I've done it.
6: Maybe it's too sticky.
0: All right, stop.
6: So they have to wipe it.
0: Stop.
6: Oh, that's what they do.
0: It starts in grade school.
2: I love
0: being
2: a woman. Have I said that yet today?
0: It starts in grade school where kids, right? They whatever. That's where it goes. I don't know why, okay? I was emotionally scarred in the seventh grade when I was in the bathroom, and I walked out of the bathroom, and Lionel Doobie, I remember his
1: Lionel
0: name.
1: Lionel Doobie.
0: Lionel Doobie, who was the janitor, who I had always known as a very nice guy. Really long chain with the keys on it. First time I'd ever seen those. It was the 70s. Those were new. I'm like, that's pretty
1: Lionel
0: badass.
1: Lionel Doobie.
0: Anyway, Lionel Doobie comes, follows me out of the bathroom and goes, "Hey!" And he points to me. Now, it's between periods, so everybody's in the hallway. He goes,
5: "Stop.
1: Ready?"
0: Points at me. Here we go. And he yells across the hallway, "Are you putting your boogies on the wall?" And I'm like, "No." I'm like, "No. No." And yet, the more you protest,
1: the more
0: grumpy you look.
1: Wow.
0: And I thought, what did I do to make him think that I'm that guy? You know, and I think for the rest of my tenure at the Summersworth Middle School,

0: SMS. Yeah, on Memorial Drive. I think he thought I was the kid, the boogie kid, yeah, with the boogies on the wall.
1: That's hilarious.
0: I don't, and it was boogers, okay? I don't know. Anyway.
1: Yeah, for some reason, you go to some urinals and you're like, so you are so bored, you picked your nose and put it on the wall.
2: All this right. happens so frequently that you have a name for it.
0: I heard the name.
3: It doesn't have to be over the urinal, but I guess that's.
0: I heard the name.
3: Most commonplace.
0: The day I got, he asked me that. That's when I learned that that's what it was called. I'll never forget it. That's why every time I hear Booger Farm, I think of Lionel Doobie. Pointing his finger at me.
2: I will from now on think about Lionel Doobie when I hear Booger Farm.
0: Yeah. And don't get me wrong. Nice man. But what? Like why somehow?
1: He got tired of picking up after you.
0: I got fingered for that crime. I have no idea. Okay?
1: I hate when that happens.
2: Me too. I didn't even do it.
1: There's nothing
0: that
1: worse.
0: That was a gift. That was fun.
1: There's nothing worse or nothing better.
2: Okay. It depends on the day.
0: That was a gift right there.
1: Officer, can I go now?
2: Okay. Or I can stay.
0: Am I
1: free to go?
0: For this crime? I'll hang out.
1: Is this going to go on my permanent record?
0: I'm sorry. I'm sorry that you walked into this, whether you're listening or whether you're Erica and you just walked into the room.
2: We're
1: having a lot of fun today. Kind of a day. Lot of fun.
0: Yeah, all right. Well, anyway, we have some, I don't know what we got. Oh, okay, Boomer. We're going to do, we'll break now. We'll come back and we'll do that right after we do this right here.
4: We'll be right back with more right after this. 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
1: We have long maintained that we are nothing if we are not informative. I mean, our goal, we are granted a license by the actual federal government, United States of America. Okay? We are granted a license so that we can serve the public. We can inform them, educate them, help them. And it's because of people like us that you learn about things like what a booger farm is. Ugh. That's what we bring to the table. Take that, NPR.
2: Yeah.
1: Okay?
3: Wild. Wild.
1: I just got a text. Now, how did we even get on that subject, by the way?
3: Long bathroom lines.
1: Yeah. Oh, long bathroom lines. Yes. Yeah, like, do you like being a woman when the line is really long? And Scotty said, what about the booger farms? And all of a sudden, a whole new segment was hatched.
4: Never heard of that in my life.
3: Mm-mm.
1: The nose picking on the wall above the urinal, and that's where you would find a farm of such nature. Just got a text that said, Greg, I hate that men put booger farms on the urinals.
4: So horrible.
1: I clean restaurants, and that's one of the things that drives me nuts.
3: People do this in restaurants?
5: Well, so there's a restaurant. If there's a urinal, yeah, there could be a booger farm.
3: So I don't.
1: There could be. It's not all of them.
3: Wait, no, Zip it. You have to go to the bathroom. Why?
5: We don't do it.
3: Why in the need of going to the bathroom do you feel the need to stick your finger up your nose, grab a booger, and place it in front of you?
6: I wouldn't do it at home.
5: I guess you got both hands.
1: I'm not going to do it at my house. I don't have a urinal.
6: You need to upset Amy.
5: Both hands free.
1: If you had a urinal at your house, well, maybe game on, you know. But no, none of us do it.
4: I don't believe that.
3: I don't either. You know, if there's all these people that are doing it.
1: Kayla?
5: You just see them. You
1: Kayla?
5: Cannot
4: According
5: not see
4: to Lionel Doobie, you look done did it.
1: Nice callback.
4: Thank you.
6: I like him. Good.
1: No, he's a nice man. Yeah. I'm not besmirching Mr. Doobie. It was a case of mistaken identity.
6: That's what
1: I did not
6: say.
1: Do it. And I've never done that. Anyway, the text continues. The next thing that drives me nuts is how grown-ass adults will sit at a bar and place their gum or their tobacco packs under the chairs or the bar themselves. That's from Wendy's. Wendy, I didn't know tobacco packs too? Gosh. Yeah, that's crazy.
6: Men are gross.
1: Anyway.
5: Oh, the gum is a female and male thing, I think. Yeah. I've never done it. It is gross.
3: I've touched gum underneath the table, and I get so mad. I don't even let my kids have gum in the house because I don't like...
1: Ate gum off of a railing at a ballpark. He licked the railing.
3: I don't trust kids in gum because they just stick it everywhere. Yeah. And then, the people...
6: They
3: the gum,
6: their boogers.
3: And then I'm trying to mow the lawn and I step in gum. Gum in the lawn.
6: Now, do you wonder where they put their boogers at home?
1: Okay, can we just get off that?
6: Check the side of their bed or the side of the couch?
3: I am an anti-nose picker. I've been scolding them since the day they were...
1: Good on the boogers.
3: To understand, don't put your fingers in your nose.
1: Mind that mine, so to speak. Okay, there you go. Anyway,
6: I just got the wave off, so we're all done.
1: Yeah. Well, I mean, it's bookers, man.
6: It's
1: gross.
6: I know.
3: Yeah,
6: nature's candy.
1: But you're driving like the snow plow now. You're just like rolling down the road. That's what you're doing now, right? You see, you know that. You know.
3: Okay.
1: You know.
6: Yep.
7: Now I want to rub my nose.
1: What? Now she's going to keep it alive. You gave her the keys to the snow.
3: No,
1: it's just one of those things. It's a kid thing. And then sometimes adults do it and you go, what the? You know, you just, wow, crazy. What are we going to do? I was going to do What's the Buzz, but now I don't know what I was going to do. Oh, I know. I got you. There is a couple of talkbacks. We haven't done any talkbacks yet today, so we'll give you a couple. That way you get voiced. Your voices reach the... Reach the air.
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11: You know, Cratchy, I'm just sitting here trying to get my work done today, but this show has been fire. We got Winkler the Tinkler. Mm-hmm. We got Laura knowing how to handle dinks.
1: Yep, I mean, okay.
11: The script is on fire today. Jimmy Dunn, well done with the script, brother.
1: There's no script. ever.
3: That's why we have Jimmy in on Tuesdays. Jimmy comes in and writes it.
6: Did you not get your file?
1: Come on. Trust me, we are way too lazy to be scripted. There's no way you can script this kind of craziness. Let me see here. What else do we have here? A lot of people on who's the douchebag. A lot of people on who's the douchebag. Hold on.
2: Greg, I actually kind of agree with you, but, like, come on, man. Like, you say it's like, hopefully they'll realize you're being a jerk. Like, what do you expect? Like, this guy is a jerk who's comfortable just berating service industry workers is going to walk out and be like, you know what? The guy that yelled at me had some really good points. I need to turn my life around. Like, no, a jerk is a jerk.
1: You are not wrong, sir. I just... I hate letting them win. I hate people that just get to go through life treating people like that and nobody ever calls them on it. Our society is full of it. And I'm not going after one particular person, be they president or anybody else. I'm talking everybody here. Okay? It's just not right. You don't have the right to do that.
5: I think most people are looking at these people saying they're jerks.
1: I agree with you, Kelly. I agree. I don't know if a taste of their own medicine will ever change them. I don't know. But sometimes... I guess I have that in me that I'm afraid I don't often do it, but I'm afraid that gets out. I don't know. Weird. About Michigan State offering the first semester.
5: Michigan.
1: Oh, I thought it was Michigan University. All right, whatever. Apparently, first term, no freshman is going to get graded on a letter scale. They're going to go pass or fail because of the mental pressure it puts on them, and they don't want to put pressure on kids entering college. No, why would we want to prepare them? Why would we want to get them used to pressure? Because you know what the second year happens? Pressure. Yeah, good thing, though. Good thing. Well, they've already adapted. Well, guess what? They adapt. Maybe give them a little more credit for adapting and less, like, lowering the bar so they don't have to work as hard. Give me a break. We talked about that earlier in the show, too.
9: Oh, my God. Can we baby these kids anymore?
1: Got mad.
9: Oh, yeah. Here's a trophy. Here's a pass. You just get everything you want.
1: Okay.
9: Oh, my God.
6: Very angry. Very passionate.
1: A little angry. Mm. Laura, this is for you.
10: Wednesday, August 12th. 2026, 7:15 a.m. Greg tells Laura, quote unquote, I don't want you to dump them out.
1: I made that noise.
10: Your man card has yet again been revoked.
1: I got red carded
3: I'm not dumping anything out. Not today.
12: Ruined it for everybody.
1: There is nothing attractive at all about the phrase dump them out. Okay? Because when you say dump them out, I can hear the slapping sound of them hitting something.
6: Do you have any
1: questions?
6: And I don't like it. Any questions here?
1: Okay, no, don't dump them out. What?
13: It took me a second to figure out what dump them out was even meaning, but I think I got it now.
12: Oh, honey.
13: Context clues. I think I'm in.
1: Go ahead, Kate.
12: Sweet girl.
1: Tell her.
12: We'll talk later. Yeah. We'll talk at the thing tonight.
1: Guys have a romantic way of saying, like, dump them out.
3: I'd like to see your boobs instead. They say,
6: dump them out.
5: Which, of course, Roadkill says it like 2-3 times a week.
12: It's true. Yeah, it's true. I think you're right.
1: I just don't get it. Like, to me, it's got a sound attached to it. If you'd like to gently reveal a beautiful breast, I'm all for it. I'm all for it. No, I'm just never going to utter the words dump them out.
6: Back that truck up.
1: No. My I don't want it.
6: Drop the tailgate.
1: So if my man card has to sit at rest for a little while, I guess I can deal with that. But thank you very much for that. All right. Let me see. Are there any others here? Hold on. Kelly, this is for you.
5: Okay.
1: I think it came from the discussion earlier this morning about the movie Castaway. Tom Hanks, Kelly hates Wilson. I watched it last night. I thought about Kelly. All I could think about was Kelly because he has an absolute, utter hatred for the inanimate object that is Wilson the volleyball. Correct?
5: See.
1: Stupid. Dumb. Stupid that it's even part of the movie.
5: Dumb.
1: Okay, thank you.
2: All right, so let's put Kelly on an island. We'll leave him out there. We'll leave a volleyball. We'll leave him a couple things just in case and see how long it takes him to start talking to the volleyball. Actually, you know what? Let's just put him on an island and leave him there.
1: This guy wants us to abandon you, on an island in the middle of the South Pacific. I don't want to do that, Kelly.
6: Can we vote on this?
1: I think about it, but I don't want to do it. All right. Well, there you go. There's your talkback apps, everybody. You can leave your message, and, you know, sometimes we play them on the air. Sometimes we play them on the Buzz 24/7.
3: What a show.
1: Yeah.
3: What a show.
1: We're going to do the OK Boomer, if you're up for it.
13: Oh, I'm up for it.
1: Are you sure?
13: I'm taking you down this week.
3: Let's go.
1: Oh. All right. We'll see. I'm just going into it with the ease and aplomb of just a dude happily walking down the street, and I'm still going to defeat her mercilessly. She's not going to get one right. Not going to get one right today, okay? Oh. Throwing it down.
5: Whoa.
1: Don't look at me like that. Don't look at me like that. All right, come right back. Stay with us.
0: Don't move. We'll be right back after this. This is Greg in the Morning Buzz.
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0: way up there. But anyway, ladies and gentlemen, if you are ready, Erica.
1: I am ready.
0: It's time for OK Boomer.
2: Pull your damn pants up. What's wrong with you kids these days?
3: OK Boomer.
0: Yeah. Gen Z versus Zoomer. Zoomer versus Boomer kind of thing. She throws questions at me from the Gen Z generation, which I did, by the way, a little earlier, give credit to. So,
1: oh,
0: welcome.
1: You did?
0: Yes, I did.
1: Thank you.
0: You guys are saving movie theaters.
1: Oh.
0: Your generation is fueling a resurgence in movie theaters, going to the movies, which is nice.
1: I went to the movies last night.
0: Did you go? What did you go see?
1: Minions versus Monsters.
4: That's my girl.
1: I know. It wasn't my birthday party this time, though. It was my friend's.
0: The 5-year-old?
1: No, 23.
0: Okay.
1: She was going in. She's wearing her Minions versus Monsters shirt. She's like, what do I look like right now? I'm like, girl, you just came to my Summerween party.
0: Yeah.
1: We're good.
0: Yeah. Okay. All right.
4: That's
0: so
4: hilarious.
0: I'll ask her questions from my generation, the boomers, and blah, blah, blah. Obviously. All right. Are you ready? I'll go first.
1: Oh, yeah.
0: Okay. Was it from the 1950s? Okay, I'm going back. It was a very famous puppet on a TV show. Howdy Blank. Howdy Blank.
1: Oh, boy.
4: That's funny.
1: Howdy there. Howdy. No, I don't want. Howdy.
5: I guess I'm still surprised Kayla got it. Oh, if you know what it is, right, Kayla?
4: Yes.
1: Howdy, howdy. Oh, that's so cute, though.
4: Howdy, howdy.
0: It's not howdy, howdy. You aren't far.
1: Howdy, howdy.
0: Stupid.
1: Howdy, doody.
0: I went deep. Yeah. I told you I was going deep. You're not going to win. You're not going to get any of them today.
1: All right, well, let's see if you can get this one. What is Chapel Roan's first name?
4: Nice.
1: Real first name.
0: Oh, no. I called her Roan Chapel the first, like, five times I referred to her. Okay, what is Roan Chapel's first? It's going to be something simple. It's going to be something like Allison or Abigail. I'm going to go with Allison.
1: It is Kaylee.
0: Damn it, I was close.
4: Yeah, and then it was a girl's name. Sorry.
0: Okay, no, it's okay. It's okay.
4: I'm feeling myself today. I got to calm down.
0: Here we go. A song. Okay, famous lyric from a song. I'm not going to tell you the decade or the era. Okay. Everybody's working for
1: the weekend.
4: Nice.
0: Ooh. I know, I'm kind of stunned. I didn't see her. I didn't see her getting that one. You know. Okay, so much for that. Anyway, so back to you.
1: Okay. She became famous on TikTok. She dated a famous athlete, and she has a podcast called Hot Mess. Who is she?
4: Nice.
0: Brianna Chicken Fry.
4: Ooh, nice.
1: Alex Earl.
0: The girl from the Dirty, call her daddy?
4: No, that's Alex Cooper.
0: Okay, I can't keep them straight, all these chicks with their podcasts.
6: There's a chick called
1: Alex
6: Cooper?
1: Alex.
6: Oh, I was like,
0: yeah.
6: Whoa.
0: Okay, all right.
6: That's
0: so
6: stealing
0: I'm
6: me.
0: 0 for 2.
6: Yeah.
0: She's 1 for 2. Ooh. If I asked you, I'm going back to the 1950s.
1: Oof, okay.
0: If I asked you, how's your bird? From the 1950s, what would I be asking you about?
1: About my car?
0: No.
6: I like that you go into the answers so quick and confident.
4: Positive.
6: Like
4: yeah.
6: It's like you got this.
1: How's your bird?
4: Is it your girl?
1: Your pigeon that you're actually sending messages with? Because it was the 1950s.
0: Not bad, actually. It was a slang term for your hoo-ha, is what it was. It was a slang term for the hoo-ha there, yeah. So, anyway.
4: Wow.
0: Thought it was, when you said pigeon, I'm like, wow, okay. Yeah, how you, okay, anyway. Yeah, there was, how's your bird?
1: One more for you. What show features characters Rue, Jules, and Maddie?
0: Rue McClanahan was on the Golden Girls, but I know it's not that. Do you know it, Laura? Rue, Jules, and...
1: Maddie.
6: How often do I watch TV?
0: Is Maddie in the title? Isn't there some show with Maddie in the title?
4: Maddie and the Penders, but I think that's different.
0: Yeah, but there was a show, wasn't there, like...
1: Oh, I know what you're talking about, but it's not that one. Liz and Maddie.
0: Yeah, okay, Liz and Maddie, okay. Or Liz and Peel and Maddie and whatever.
4: What?
0: Peel, was it the Peel? Key and Peel,
1: yeah.
0: A very funny show, by the way.
4: Yes.
0: All right, I'm going to say Wizards of Waverly Place.
1: Wait, good guess.
4: Can I guess?
1: Yes.
4: Is it Euphoria?
1: Yes.
0: Oh, God. That show is messed up. That show is messed up. I tried. Everybody was talking about it. Too weird. Too weird.
1: Yeah,
0: and
1: I couldn't
0: Sydney
1: get into
0: Sweden's
1: it either.
0: In it. Mm-hmm.
4: Zendaya's in it.
0: Zendaya's in it.
1: I love her.
0: Yeah, and I'm like, no, that's too screwed up. That's screwed up to be screwed up on purpose. Screwed. Which I'm not down with that.
3: Screwed up.
0: Yeah. Well, one of them won, I don't know, prostitutes and stuff. I'm out. Well, congratulations, you won.
1: Yay!
4: Congratulations. Nice job.
1: Thank you.
0: Nice you got.
7: She doesn't stand a chance this week. I'm going to bury her.
1: I love you.
0: Didn't help it.
4: You did do that.
0: I did. I almost got Mr. T there. You don't stand a chance, fool. You know, I did that. Okay, well, whatever. There you go. That's what you get. That's why you don't talk crap. That's why I'm not a big trash talker, okay? You don't like trash talk? Just show up, do your job, go home, all right? Speaking of that, what are you guys doing today? Other than later when we're getting together to unveil the beer officially, actually.
6: Oh, it's therapy day. I'm excited.
0: Oh, my God, that's exciting.
4: I'm excited for you.
6: It was a bye week, so I'm like, ooh, I have so much to talk
0: about.
6: You
0: got a double header? You got a double header going today?
6: Yeah, I didn't realize.
4: I don't think you switched off on weeks.
6: Sometimes we have bye weeks, so it was a bye week last week, so yeah, today's like fun.
0: The therapist needs a break.
6: Oh! Sometimes she does.
0: I'm sure every therapist does, if you think about it.
6: I'm a lot.
0: No. No.
4: Not you.
0: Stop it.
3: Give me a minute. You're a lot.
0: I can't even.
3: No, I can't picture that.
0: What do you got going on, Kelly?
5: It's going to be a nap, workout, visit Ma, and beer.
0: Okay. Nice. Looking forward to tonight. Scotty, what do you got going on?
3: Drums, nap, and beer.
0: Nice. Erica, what do you got?
1: I'm going to see a friend's new apartment, and then I have the gym and beer.
0: Okay. Kayla, what about
4: cat's
0: you?
4: Nap and Sprite.
0: And Sprite. I'm going to join you in the Sprite. We'll see you today. Today, I got a couple of errands I got to run. Nothing major. Then maybe a little bit of a nap. I don't do that very often, but maybe today's the day.
4: A little siesta.
0: Yeah.
3: Got to love the nappies.
0: I'll be primed. The pump will be primed for tonight.
3: What does that mean?
0: But I will be having a beer. I will be having a beer. Buzz 24/7 is going to be coming up in just a little bit. Tomorrow on the show, I got the pick one game. Got tickets to see Squeeze down at MGM, down at Fenway. Also, Manson and Zombie down at Xfinity and more. Good news. Yeah, boy, it's a Thursday. We'll get to Thursday when we get there. Right now, though, we're going to hit this button right here.
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It's Poison this morning. 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
2: Yeah. Peanut Buster Parfait, bam. When I made that, when I worked at the DQ for about a month and a half before I got fired for slapping the boss's son, nobody, I was the Peanut Buster Parfait king. 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It always weighed more than I was supposed to. I always get yelled at. Too heavy. 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
1: Hey, let me ask you, what are you doing tomorrow morning? 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Come hang with the Morning Buzz. 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We're going to do Roadkill's Pick One game. 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

GNR and Chris Stapleton are having a little moment after Chris joined GNR to do Bob Dylan's Knocking on Heaven's Door Wednesday at Rogers Stadium in Toronto. You can watch that video on our website. Keyword Dana, Slash, and Duff of GNR return the favor Thursday night at the same venue, joining Stapleton on a cover of GNR's Patience. It's Sublime, Santa Maria on Rock 101.

0: Lincoln Park Rock 101, getting their star on the Hollywood Walk next year. But first, the documentary about their return following Chester Bennington's death, Unshatter, will be out in theaters September 30th, directed by band member Joe Hahn, covers how they restarted with Emily Armstrong, including footage from a concert in Sao Paulo, Brazil, in November 24. 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
1: Everything started moving. Well, that was the car. I had left it in drive.
2: Oh.
1: And took my foot off the brake. And it rolled down the hill about 10 yards into my mom's giant bush by the garage. Crunch. And initially, for 2 seconds, I didn't know why things were moving. I'm like, what is going on? What's happening?
3: Why is everything moving?
1: What's happening, ladies and gentlemen? Kelly's life. 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You know it.
0: Shit show.
1: There you go.
0: It's a shit show. Woo! Everything just kind of fell apart.
1: What a weekend.
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0: 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Offspring. 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
1: Hey, let me ask you, what are you doing tomorrow morning? 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
1: Laura has more rules than a Catholic school. 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
2: 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I only sleep for 20 minutes.
1: Yeah.
3: One day we'll take a nap together. I'll just come over and I'll teach you the art of napping.
1: Oh, she's going to teach so much more.
2: I hope if you guys don't mind, I might just watch you.
1: I'll be in the closet. You can close the closet and I'll look through the little slats in the door. If you guys are, let me know when
3: that's
1: happening.
3: Just got to learn.
1: Yeah, I'll watch. 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
4: Dirty adventure.
1: Absolutely.
4: Come on, let's go explore it.
1: I'll even be in the closet with Scotty. I don't even care about Scotty. I won't touch Scotty. I'm just saying, we got to watch.
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1: It's getting tickets to the big event nobody can get tickets to.
2: Yeah, wow.
1: That'd be great.
2: Standing room only. Like standing Charles. On my pants.
0: Yeah. Greg in the Morning Buzz. 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
1: Hey, let me ask you, what are you doing tomorrow morning? 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

0: Total eclipse. It's Rock 101, New Hampshire's rock station. A total eclipse of the year. The only one this year will cross parts of the northern hemisphere today when the moon faces right in front of the sun, briefly turns into night. Path of totality stretching across northern Greenland, western Iceland, Spain, most of Europe, including Madrid, London, Paris. They get to see about 90% of coverage. 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With Alaska getting the best view, experts stress wearing proper glasses to protect your eyes. The next eclipse over the U.S., total eclipse, will not come till 2044. 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
1: Hey, let me ask you, what are you doing tomorrow morning? Because we got room for you at our table. Come hang with the Morning Buzz. We've got tickets for you to see shows like Squeeze or Rob Zombie, Marilyn Manson, and more. We're going to do Roadkill's Pick One game. 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

0: You guys tune in every Thursday morning for the Buzz Concert Report. We'll do it again tomorrow morning with the Morning Buzz. 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
1: Hey, let me ask you, what are you doing tomorrow morning? 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Come hang with the Morning Buzz. We've got tickets for you to see shows like Squeeze or Rob Zombie, Marilyn Manson, and more. We're going to do Roadkill's Pick One game. 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

Now, that's the way to start off the afternoon with the mighty Led Zeppelin on Rock 101, New Hampshire's rock station. Hey there, it's Ralph in for Rig, along with the Black Crowes.

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0: That is Puddle of Mud on Rock 101, New Hampshire's rock station. It's Ralph Totoro in for Big Rig on this Wednesday afternoon. The Night of Fire is coming back to New England's Dragway, and we are so excited about it. It's next Saturday, August 22nd. We are talking loud. We are talking flames shooting out of everywhere, lighting up the nighttime sky. And I did say loud, right? Matter of fact, if you have some noise-canceling headphones, I highly recommend bringing them along. Otherwise, you ain't going to hear so good for a couple of days afterwards. And the best part, you can go there on us when you weigh in. 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
2: Yeah, I was at the lake and a woman came up to me and said, "That's a hell of a package you got there." So I took it as a compliment. Then she said, "You ought to cut back on the beer, bud."
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1: Hey, let me ask you, what are you doing tomorrow morning? Because we got room for you at our table. Come hang with the Morning Buzz. We've got tickets for you to see shows like Squeeze or Rob Zombie, Marilyn Manson, and more. We're going to do Roadkill's Pick One game. 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Mm-hmm.

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Ralph Totora in for Big Rig this afternoon. 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
1: How's yours?
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1: So mine is old-fashioned. 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
1: Not bad. 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I'm going to throw a second clue in, if you guys are okay with that. Mine is heavy.
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1: Thank you.
8: Welcome.
1: So nice.
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1: Hey, let me ask you, what are you doing tomorrow morning? 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Come hang with the Morning Buzz. We've got tickets for you to see shows like Squeeze or Rob Zombie, Marilyn Manson, and more. We're going to do Roadkill's Pick One game. 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
1: There was a friend of mine on murder, and the judge's gavel fell. Jury found him guilty.

They were racing. Freedom! He was chasing.

0: 5 o'clock block party with AC/DC for you from Rock 101, New Hampshire's rock station. It's Ralph in for Rick. 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
1: The stuff that they're doing is insane. The luge, all that stuff. I mean, figure skating. I'm not the biggest figure skating guy, but these people jump up like 4 feet in the air and spin around four times and land, huh?
2: You would be if you did it.
1: What do you mean? 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
1: I see what you did there. And I'm laughing.
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Interstate Love Song from Stone Temple Pilots on Rock 101, New Hampshire's rock station. How you doing? Hope you're having a good Wednesday afternoon. Have you heard about the Night of Fire? Do you know what it is? It is loud. It is action-packed. It is hot because of all the fire. It's at New England Dragway, happening next Saturday, August 22nd. And you can go there on us. 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We're talking about loud and fast. 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On us.

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1: Hey, let me ask you, what are you doing tomorrow morning? 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Come hang with the Morning Buzz. 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We're going to do Roadkill's Pick One game. 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

The Unforgiven 2 from Metallica, Rock 101, New Hampshire's rock station. It's Ralph in for Rig. You know, the Morning Buzz, they do a public service for you every Monday. 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
1: Hey, let me ask you, what are you doing tomorrow morning? 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Come hang with the Morning Buzz. We've got tickets for you to see shows like Squeeze or Rob Zombie, Marilyn Manson, and more. We're going to do Roadkill's Pick One game. 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
1: You ever give Jeff the Hungry Man? 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
2: Did he ever give you the Hungry Man? What's up?
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down. Your night takes its time. About to check outside the game. You know what I'm talking about. Just let me know if you wanna go to that whole mile on the range. They got a lot of nice girls.

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Father and son kung fu duo. It is insane what they do. There's one move that the dad does with a stick, a single stick, and he somehow stands on this stick at a 45, or maybe it's a different degree angle, but balances himself off the stage. It's crazy. 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Nirvana's on the way. 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
1: Hey, let me ask you, what are you doing tomorrow morning? 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Come hang with the Morning Buzz. We've got tickets for you to see shows like Squeeze or Rob Zombie, Marilyn Manson, and more. We're going to do Roadkill's Pick One game. 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